0: Oxford police have announced a no UI checkpoint for Thursday. The station will be set up in the 1800 block of Main Street from 5 p.m. to 1 a.m. This is part of the ongoing expanded OUI enforcement program funded through a grant from the State Department of Transportation. Police are reminding motorists to make transportation plans if they plan to drink. A new study shows Connecticut schools rank in the top five in the nation. The analysis from Consumer Affairs looked at K through 12 academic performance, school funding, higher education, and safety. The state ranks number three overall, with the study showing that Connecticut high schools graduate at an 89% rate and have the highest average ACT scores in the nation at 27.1. The state also ranked fourth in school funding. Connecticut fell one spot from last year as it was overtaken by Massachusetts, which went from third to first. New York came in second. There's a look at news. I'm Tory Gates.
1: At the top and 30 minutes past the hour, we get to the bottom.
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1: For top of the mind awareness.
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0: see. It's impossible to know what's going on. We have 1.4% of the vote in, which means nothing. But Abdul El-Sayed is 58.8%. Hallie Stevens, listen to her. She sounds like an idiot, too, to be perfectly honest. Not as sinister and evil like this Sayed, but like a moron. She has 38.7%, and somebody named Mallory McMurrow has 5.5%. So it's way too early to know. But they seem to think that this El-Sayed is going to be the victor. Now, that means that Mike Rogers has to win. We're going to have a huge problem in this country. I think we already have a huge problem in this country. This is the tip of the iceberg. They're going to have one candidate, more candidates. You might recall we played the head of CARE, the founder and executive director of CARE, about a year and a half ago, making the point that they're going to have candidates all over the country, that they want to have a significant presence in Congress, that they want judges and Supreme Court justices. So this is underway. This is heavily funded by the enemy overseas. All this is going on in front of us. And quite frankly, the ruling class is doing next to nothing about it. I'm just being honest with you. We'll be right back.
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2: Fox News, I'm Tom Graham, the suspect accused of setting an eastern Washington state wildfire, making his first court appearance.
3: The defendant, appearing by video from jail, gave his name for the record.
4: Aaron Forrest Farinacci.
3: He's been charged with intentionally setting the wildfire that has destroyed hundreds of structures and forced tens of thousands to evacuate areas near Spokane.
2: Fox's Grinnell Scott, the suspect, denied setting the wildfire. Acting Attorney General Todd Blanche clearing a key hurdle to ultimately win Senate confirmation for the AG role full-time.
5: Todd Blanche needed all 12 Republicans on the Senate Judiciary Committee to advance his nomination to the full Senate floor. Those Republicans came through for him.
2: Fox's David Spunt on Capitol Hill. A full Senate confirmation vote is expected later this week. Republicans do hold a 52-seat majority. 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
8: Led Zeppelin released their fifth album, Houses of the Holy. It goes to number one in the U.S. and the U.K. and yields the top 20 hit, Dire Maker.

top 10 album, The Captain and Me, with the singles Long Train Running and China Grove. And in June, Joe Walsh and Barnstorm have a top 10 album, buoyed by the single Rocky Mountain Way. Also in June of 73, George Harrison scores a number one single, Give Me Love, from the number one album, Living in the Material World. And Chicago's sixth album goes to number one with two top 10 hits, Just You and Me and Feeling Stronger Every Day. In July, 600,000 jam Watkins Glen for Summer Jam, the largest rock festival ever held in the U.S. It features the band, the Grateful Dead, and the Allman Brothers. And in August, those same Allman Brothers released their first album after the death of Dwayne Allman and had their only hit single with Ramblin'

0: Also in March, UK band 10cc have a number one hit in the UK with I'm Not In Love. It goes to number two in the States. And My Eyes Adored You is a number one comeback hit for Frankie Valli, his first since 1967.
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4: Fox News, I'm John Saucier. Senate Minority Leader Chuck Schumer won't say how he feels about the rise in political candidates who ascribe to the views of the Democratic Socialists of America, but he does say when it comes to the midterms, he's confident Democrats across the spectrum can take back the majority in Congress.
5: We are a big tent party, and being a big tent party is a strength, not a weakness.
4: Well, Senator Schumer has endorsed Democratic Congresswoman Haley Stevens in the Michigan Democratic Senate primary against Abdul Al-Sayed. Texas Republican Representative Brandon Gill tells Fox he believes Democrats have a motive for supporting progressive policies.
6: The real sort of political goal here is one of power. It's a way of sort of buying off voters. It's saying, I'm going to give you free stuff, and in exchange, I expect or I hope that you're going to vote for me. And look at those evil Republicans on the other side of the aisle.
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0: In June of 78, Darkness on the Edge of Town is released, Bruce Springsteen's follow-up to his breakthrough album, Born to Run. The album charts at number 5.

0: Boston-based band The Cars released their debut album. It goes to number 18. It features the singles Just What I Needed and My Best Friend's Girl.
1: She's my best friend's girl.
0: In July of 78, the Rolling Stones released Some Girls in the U.S. The album and the single Miss You both hit number one. In August of 78, Boston released their sophomore album Don't Look Back. The album goes to number one in the U.S., selling 4 million copies in its first month.
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7: In May, the Rolling Stones spend the year recording in southern France and released the double album Exile on Main Street. It goes to number one in both the U.S. and the U.K.

Chris Mayfield is back on the charts with a soundtrack for the film Superfly. The album yields two top 10 hits with Freddy's Dead and the title track. And former Zombies keyboardist Rod Argent has a hit album and a number 5 single in the US and the UK with Hold Your

Harry Chapin's performance of the song Taxi on The Tonight Show two nights in a row leads to a hit. And struggling UK band Mott the Hoople will get help from fan David Bowie, who produces their album and writes them a hit, All the Young Dudes, which peaks at number 3 in the UK and in the top 40 in the States.

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1: Fox News, I'm John Saucier. Senate Minority Leader Chuck Schumer won't say how he feels about the rise in political candidates who ascribe to the views of the Democratic Socialists of America, but he does say when it comes to the midterms, he's confident Democrats across the spectrum can take back the majority in Congress.
2: We are a big tent party, and being a big tent party is a strength, not a weakness.
1: Well, Senator Schumer has endorsed Democratic Congresswoman Haley Stevens in the Michigan Democratic Senate primary against Abdul El-Sayed. Texas Republican Representative Brandon Gill tells Fox he believes Democrats have a motive for supporting progressive policies.
3: The real sort of political goal here is one of power. It's a way of sort of buying off voters. It's saying, I'm going to give you free stuff, and in exchange, I expect or I hope that you're going to vote for me. And look at those evil Republicans on the other side of the aisle.
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With the boost from their appearance at Woodstock, San Francisco band Santana hits the top 10 with their debut album, Evil Ways. The festival undoubtedly immortalized Jimi Hendrix and ushered in the era of large rock concerts and arena rock bands. Also in October, Led Zeppelin have their only U.S. top 10 hit when Whole Lotta Love reaches number 4.

The Allman Brothers Band released their debut album on Capricorn Records to good reviews but limited sales. And 7 years after his last number one, Elvis Presley tops the charts with Suspicious Minds.

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4: Fox News, I'm Tom Graham. An armed suspect is in custody after being spotted walking the grounds of President Trump's California golf course ahead of the Commander-in-Chief's planned visit.
5: 38-year-old Janine John Taylor from Downey, California, taken into custody in Rancho Palos Verdes by plainclothes FBI agents after they spotted his suspicious activity.
4: Fox's Kevin Cork, investigators say, was monitoring security practices at the golf course ahead of the president's visit. Los Angeles Fire Department determining the cause of one of last year's deadly wildfires.
6: It was arcing from a transmission tower owned by Southern California Edison that sparked the deadly Eaton fire in January of last year. The Los Angeles Fire Department says it reached that conclusion after 18 months of investigation.
4: Fox's Jack Callahan, America, is listening to Fox News.
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2: Broad ridge of high pressure continues to dominate much of the western U.S., bringing hot, dry conditions from California into the Great Basin and the Pacific Northwest. Temperatures across parts of the interior Northwest and Columbia Basin will climb well into the 90s. The biggest weather story remains wildfire smoke and the air quality across Washington State and portions of the Pacific Northwest. The National Weather Service says extensive smoke will continue to blanket much of eastern Washington, while shifting wind patterns are spreading haze and unhealthy air into western Washington, including the Seattle metro area. Across the southwest, another hot summer day expected from Arizona through Nevada and New Mexico. In the central plains and Midwest, warm and humid conditions continue with scattered afternoon and evening thunderstorms possible. Along the east coast, temperatures remain seasonably warm with a mix of sunshine and scattered showers from the mid-Atlantic into the southeast. Gulf Coast communities also expecting typical summertime thunderstorms. That's your national forecast. I'm Monica Nelson.

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0: In March of 67, Buffalo Springfield re-releases their debut album to include the hit single For What It's Worth. In April of 67, Give Me Some Lovin' by the Spencer Davis Group goes to number 7 in the U.S. with vocals by 17-year-old Steve Winwood. And in May, Elvis Presley marries his 21-year-old girlfriend Priscilla in Las Vegas. In May, Mitch Ryder hits number 4 with Devil with a Blue Dress, Good Golly Miss Molly. And the Jimi Hendrix Experience released their debut in the UK. In July, they tour the U.S. as the opening act for the Monkees in support of the U.S. album release.
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2: 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Here are the top Billy Joel songs that you've thumbed up. Number 3, My Life.

0: And in December, Motown holds the top spot with number one hits from Marvin Gaye, I Heard It Through the Grapevine, and the Supremes with Love Child. The Beatles released their first single on their own Apple label, Hey Jude, back with Revolution. The over 7 minute song went to number one in the US and the UK.
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4: Fox News, I'm Ted Lindner. A heavily armed man arrested outside a Trump National Golf Course in California just days before President Trump's trip to the West Coast.
5: An armed man said to be monitoring security planning activities arrested on Sunday with a cache of weapons and body armor. 38-year-old Janine John Taylor from Downey, California, taken into custody in Ranchos Palos Verdes by plainclothes FBI agents after they spotted his suspicious activity.
4: Fox's Kevin Cork, the suspect accused of setting an Eastern Washington State wildfire, making his first court appearance.
6: The defendant, appearing by video from jail, gave his name for the record. He's been charged with intentionally setting the wildfire that has destroyed hundreds of structures and forced tens of thousands to evacuate areas near Spokane.
4: Fox's Grinnell Scott. 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
0: 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It goes to number five.

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6: Fox News, I'm Sue Guzman. Trump-backed Representative John James has won Michigan's GOP primary for governor, besting millionaire businessman Perry Johnson. The state Secretary of State Jocelyn Benson capturing the Democratic nod to succeed term-limited Gretchen Whitmer. Tonight, the Senate may be passing a continuing resolution, or CR, to fund the government before the September deadline.
7: Later tonight, we're going to pass the next step for the CR to avoid a government shutdown.
6: Indiana Senator Jim Banks, September 30 is the funding deadline. The CR would fund the government through December 11th if passed. And Acting Attorney General Todd Blanche clearing a key hurdle to ultimately win Senate confirmation for the AG role full-time.
8: Todd Blanche needed all 12 Republicans on the Senate Judiciary Committee to advance his nomination to the full Senate floor. Those Republicans came through for him.
6: Fox's David Spunt. 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
1: 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And they call it passing the trash.
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1: Cast is part spy thriller, part detective story. 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
1: No, I'm not for the flop cameras, the gateway into them taking it further. 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

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Now, a year in rock spotlight, 1973. MJ.

on top with the number one album in the U.S. and the U.K. and a number one single, Angie. Come on, baby. Let's Get It On is a number one single and a number two album for Marvin Gaye. Also in August of 73, Stevie Wonder is back with the number four album, Inner Visions. And Florida band Lynyrd Skynyrd released their debut album, had a top 20 hit with Free Bird, and tour opening for The Who. Won't you fly? Forward to October, where on their eighth album, the Steve Miller Band debut a smooth blues rock sound and score a number one hit with

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David Bowie's single Space Oddity, released to coincide with the Apollo 11 moon landing, reaches number 5 in the UK. Also in July, Bob Dylan has a top 10 hit with Lay Lady Lay and his new deeper-sounding vocal style, which he attributes to quitting smoking.

0: Blood, Sweat, and Tears have a number two hit with Spinning Wheel, popularizing the so-called brass rock movement that includes BST, Chicago, and Electric Flag.
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In January of 69, Creedence Clearwater Revival has a number two hit with Proud Mary. The Beatles perform live for the last time on the rooftop of Apple Records in London. And after touring as the New Yardbirds in September of 68, Jimmy Page renames the band Led Zeppelin and releases their debut, which goes top 10 in both the US and UK.

0: In February of 69, Detroit rockers MC5 released their debut album, Kick Out the Jams, on Elektra Records. Tommy James and the Shondells have a number one hit with the psychedelic-influenced Crimson and Clover. And San Francisco's Sly and the Family Stone go to number one with the single Everyday People.
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2: In June of 75, the Bee Gees released the LP Main Course, featuring a more dance-oriented sound, and delivered three hit singles, including the number one, Jive Talkin'. In July, Fleetwood Mac shake things up. They add Americans Lindsey Buckingham and Stevie Nicks to the lineup and have a number one album. And Wings released the album Venus and Mars, which goes to number one. Their U.S. tour features Paul McCartney's first live appearance in the U.S. since 1966. I love this.

In August of 75, the Eagles' fourth album goes to number one and has three top five singles, including the number one title track, One of These Nights. And the boss, Bruce Springsteen, is featured on the cover of Time magazine, and Born to Run becomes his breakthrough album, reaching

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1: The Cubs were able to generate late offense to take down the Dodgers 5-1 from Wrigley. Tarik Skubal got the loss after giving up two runs on four hits over six innings in his debut for Los Angeles. Cubs manager Craig Counsell says Skubal is incredibly difficult to face.
2: The fastball is really, really good. You see hitters trying. Yeah, you have to cheat for it. It's such good velocity. It's got some cutting action to the right-handers. And there's one fastball that goes the other way. And then there's a really good changeup. And a slider. So it's a lot to handle.
1: The countdown to the start of the college football season continues with the release of the preseason coaches poll. Ohio State opens on top of the rankings, followed by Oregon. Georgia, Texas, and Notre Dame round out the top five. And Cleveland's WNBA expansion team will be called the Sirens. The team will begin play in 2028. The league returns to Cleveland for the first time since the Rockers folded in 2003. That's sports. Colin McIntyre.
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2: In November, Queen's fourth album is a worldwide smash with the single Bohemian Rhapsody. It hits number one in the UK and number four in the US.

0: Fast forward to December, Bob Marley and the Wailers released their live album recorded at two concerts in London in July. And Paul Simon has a number one album with Still Crazy After All These Years. The album produces four top 10 hits.
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1: The Doors release their sixth and final studio album, L.A. Woman, while Paul McCartney releases his second solo album, Ram, which grossed to number one UK and number two US. The album includes several jibes at John Lennon and the number one single, Uncle Albert

In May of 71, soul singer Marvin Gaye releases his concept album What's Going On and has three top 10 singles. And Rod Stewart's third solo album goes number one and has a number one single, Maggie May. In July of 71,

0: The Allman Brothers released their breakthrough live double album at Fillmore East. And in August, the concert for Bangladesh, organized by George Harrison and Ravi Shankar, is held in New York City. In addition to the organizers, Eric Clapton, Bob Dylan, Badfinger, Leon Russell, and Billy Preston appear.
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4: In November, George Harrison's triple solo album goes to number one in the US and the UK. The album yields a number one single in My Sweet Lord. And TV sitcom The Partridge Family generates a number one hit with I Think I Love You, with vocals by newly minted teen idol David Cassidy.

0: Clapton forms Derek and the Dominoes and releases an album including guest appearances by Dwayne Allman. The single Layla goes top 10 in the U.S. and the U.K.
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0: News. I'm Ted Linder. President Trump says a deal on the Strait of Hormuz and denuclearized Tehran could come as early as Wednesday or Thursday. The president telling Fox's Trace Gallagher negotiations with Iran continued all day Tuesday on a peace deal. The president said confronting Iran over its nuclear capabilities long overdue.
1: This should have been done by other presidents for 50 years. You know, you keep hearing 47, but that's been for 3 years now. It's been over 50 years. Other presidents or other countries should have been able to do this. And I did something that I had to do, because if they had a nuclear weapon, this whole world would be a different place.
0: Tonight's Powerball jackpot is worth at least $786 million. If you win, that's a cash value of at least $341 million. The jackpot, the biggest one for Powerball so far this year. 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
20: February, 4 months after her death, Janis Joplin's album Pearl is released and goes to number one. The single Me and Bobby McGee also tops the chart. Withers hits number three with the single Ain't No Sunshine from his debut album produced by Booker T. Jones. In March of 71, Carole King releases her first solo album and scores two number one singles, I Feel the Earth Move and It's Too Late. and UK progressive rockers Jethro Tull have a top 10 album on both sides of the Atlantic with Aqualung.

In April, The Temptations topped the charts with Just My Imagination, their third number one and their 13th top 10 single. Three Dog Night have their second number one single with Joy to the World. And the Rolling Stones album Sticky Fingers is released, including the number one single, Grand.

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2: 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Number 3, Love is a Battlefield.

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4: Gore Vidal is best known as an American novelist and known as one of the most prominent liberal public intellectuals of the 20th century. Here is Vidal in the early 60s on the political state of art in the U.S.
5: You are born into a society and you are shaped by it, whether you know it or not, whether you like it or not. 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Now, one of the functions of art is to try and define the prison. A, the artist must know he's in it, and many of them don't, and those are the bad artists. They just take it for granted. This is the way things are. They don't know that there are worlds, as Shakespeare said, there is a world elsewhere. They don't see anything past these bars. The prison is going to break you eventually, but you can at least get a look out, and it's the look out that is art.
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2: Boston band Aerosmith released their debut album. It fares poorly. It would be re-released in 76 and yield a top 10 hit, Dream On. Elvis Presley's live TV special, Aloha from Hawaii, is watched by more than a billion people worldwide and introduces the world to the rhinestone white jumpsuit. In February of 73, Alice Cooper has a number one album with Billion Dollar Babies, along with three top 40 singles. Elton John also has a number one album and his first number one single with Crocodile Rock.

Paul McCartney and Wings have a number one single with My Love, and the Stooges signed to Columbia Records and released their final album, Raw Power, produced by David Bowie. In March, Pink Floyd releases the now legendary Dark Side of the Moon. It goes to number one and becomes one of the best-selling albums of all time.

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2: If they don't make a deal, it's going to be too bad.
3: The president predicting a deal to reopen the Strait of Hormuz could come as early as today. Acting Attorney General Todd Blanche clearing a key hurdle to ultimately win Senate confirmation for the AG role full-time.
4: Todd Blanche needed all 12 Republicans on the Senate Judiciary Committee to advance his nomination to the full Senate floor. Those Republicans came through for him.
3: Fox's David Spunt. Overnight, Russian missile and drone strikes on Kyiv and its surrounding region have killed at least 15 people and wounded 42 others. 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
9: News. I'm Sue Guzman. President Trump has warned Iran it has one more chance to make a deal or else face severe military consequences. Tells Fox's Trace Gallagher what he wants to see Iran do during these discussions.
10: The only thing that matters is action, and they want to make a deal. We'll see what happens. If they don't make a deal, it's going to be too bad.
9: The president predicting a deal to reopen the Strait of Hormuz could come as early as today. Acting Attorney General Todd Blanche clearing a key hurdle to ultimately win Senate confirmation for the AG role full-time.
11: Todd Blanche needed all 12 Republicans on the Senate Judiciary Committee to advance his nomination to the full Senate floor. Those Republicans came through for him.
9: Fox's David Spunt. Overnight, Russian missile and drone strikes on Kyiv and its surrounding region have killed at least 15 people and wounded 42 others. 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
13: Born on America's darkest day of September 11th, the Tunnel to Towers Foundation has helped America's heroes ever since. Heroes like United States Navy Chief Cryptologic Technician Shannon Kent, a decorated warrior who served in Iraq and Afghanistan. Kent was killed in a suicide bombing, leaving behind her husband Joseph and their 2 sons. Tunnel to Towers honored her sacrifice by paying off the family's mortgage, giving them security.
14: 2 men are dead following a shooting in New Haven. Police were called to the 50 block of Judson Avenue on Tuesday evening and found the victim suffering from gunshot wounds. 2 men died and a 13-year-old girl was struck by debris when a bullet hit a wall in her home. The deadly shooting is under investigation. A new study shows more than 500,000 residents in Connecticut are food insecure. Connecticut Food Share says the rate of food insecurity in the state has more than doubled to 15% after coming in at 7% last year. It also found more than 130,000 children are among those facing food insecurity. The state has approved an $8.5 million program to supplement people who lost access to SNAP benefits because of newly enacted federal eligibility standards. I'm Lizzie Radabali.
5: At the top and 30 minutes past the hour, we get to the bottom.
15: Now time to actually get down to business.
5: Of today's top stories.
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5: For top of the mind awareness, Fox 61 Traffic.
17: 91 north and south, we're in pretty good shape here, cutting in through the capital city as you're making your way 84 eastbound. You've got the slow line right around exit 51, and here comes a little traffic slowing you down, 291 westbound at exit 1D. That's through that shifting traffic pattern for the road work. No problem on Silver Lane, also Burnside Avenue, Albany Avenue 44, coming in from Avon Fine, Route 972, rolling Kelly Quinn.
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3: You're just a vampire, a monster. Sink your teeth into me, and I am hopeless. Maybe love it, adrift in a blood-red sea. I play the victim, the martyr. I do okay, even though my son, my only one, says it's the role I'm born to play. You like the shadows, but the sunlight doesn't make you refrain. You're a vampire, a monster, seeking out a vein, another one to drain. I don't need to look hard for a rhyme. You are time.

0: Well, hello, Hump Day. It is a Wednesday edition of the Vinnie Penn Project, August 5th. And yes, the halfway mark is upon us as far as I just count down the days here to each. I became one of those weekend warrior types that I made fun of for so long in my life. Oh, you live for the weekend. You live for the weekend. And now I do. Welcome to This Morning by more, quote-unquote, heated town meetings with regard to flock cameras. This time we're in Cheshire, so we'll get to that story. I got an interesting commentary from our own Glenn Beck. You know, his show airs right after mine here on 960 WALI, not on WPOP, though. And he laid it down as far as flock cameras are concerned. We'll get to that this morning, as well as a whole lot more. In the meantime, I was also greeted by this.
1: Lauren Keith, good morning to you. It was 8:30 last night when police got this call. Two men shot and killed on Judson Avenue, and an innocent 13-year-old girl hit by debris in a nearby house, too. When last we heard from
0: just
1: police,
0: home.
1: They were not releasing any details about what they thought happened out there. They do believe that this was a prearranged meeting, not some random act of violence. When the bullets started flying, however, a bullet went into a nearby house. The chief thinks a bullet hit something, and the 13-year-old girl was hit by debris from that. This are the fourth and fifth homicides so far this year in New Haven. The mayor says, while that number is good, it does not matter to people directly affected by violence like this.
0: It doesn't matter to anybody.
2: Obviously, with five people that have been shot this year so far and killed, it's really disheartening. And while we can say our numbers are down, and they are, it's hard to say that on a night like tonight where we have two individuals that are, we believe, from our community that are no longer with us.
0: Did they have a beef with each other?
1: The mayor also says that the number of cameras in the city and the growing cooperation between residents and police have made solving crimes like this more likely. Detectives spent the night canvassing for video and witnesses. They have not released the names of the victims as of yet.
0: All right, so I'm greeted by that one. Two dead, New Haven in a shooting. And it's got all the air marks you'd be looking for. Let's first of all make sure part of every statement contains, put it in an awkward place too, so the edit will be obvious, but put in there, this is, numbers was higher last year at this time, nobody cares. No, like I can assure you, nobody cares. I don't know what the number was this time last year. I would hazard to guess, if we're on five and six here, what was it? Eight and nine? It's inconsequential. Was it? It's not going to be a huge gap. Number two, there was a meeting, so they get to hang their hat on. See, they had a beef. They had an existing beef without saying gang violence, because you can't say that. It might not be that either. It's just two dudes who things escalate, et cetera, et cetera. I'm sure both guns, let's check that box too, were purchased legally in the right way. They certainly aren't, you know, illegal firearms. But let's focus more on, if you don't mind, I mean, because you reelected the guy, the mayor of the city, less than a year ago. And today I was supposed to have a little shindig, a little get-together with the new chief of police. I actually pulled the reschedule. I did not realize it was a Wednesday. I could not do it. And his response to me last night, while prompt, and he's a good guy, Zanelli, seemingly. I don't know why this is so hard. He wants to meet first. And it's like, just call in the show, man. We'll get to know each other on the show. Never run into this with a chief of police that I've had on the show before, but Jacobson, he never responded. I mean, I should have copied and pasted a FanDuel logo at the bottom of my email to him. Maybe I would have gotten a response. DraftKings. Nonetheless, Zanelli did say, it's been a crazy week. Fine. Crazy week. We'll look at next week. And I'm like, well, no, I got Thursday, I got Friday. I'm good to go. It's just, I didn't realize we had said it was a Wednesday at basically during show hours. I don't know why so many people struggle with the, particularly Henry, that 9 to 10 hour. People think I'm ready to go at 9:02. And it's like, well, no, show's on till 10. Has, not for the longest time, 11 years now. We've been on POP as well. Till 10 a.m. I work till 10 a.m. Like, I'm a lunchtime guy. Let's stop trying to meet for breakfast. I'm a morning, I've been a morning radio person for 30 years. And yet all I ever get are, so we'll meet for coffee, 8:30. To talk about my morning radio, morning radio show. So frustrating, man. So hopefully I'll have that rescheduled and we'll be able to have a good back and forth. And I would imagine, holy cow. Let me take a quick look at this. There's a lot of radio hosts do this. It's very common, Henry. So here is my email to him. Are you not going to give me a... Yeah, it hadn't happened yet. He's like, this has been a crazy week for me. And it hadn't even happened yet. Ratcheting up the homicide count in New Haven. 8:30 at night. And how about a 13-year-old girl? She's just home, man. Like, I would never be able to reconcile with that. Just home. Of course I can acknowledge that a bullet pierces a window. Because that's the other thing we're supposed to hang our hat on now. Hey, here's the good news. A lot of them are bad shots because there's so many shootouts where they missed the intended target. Although they didn't hear, there's two dead. They each got each other, but they must have unloaded enough rounds that a bullet went through a window. This little 13-year-old girl, this eighth grader, who's being failed, no doubt, in the school she's in, too. She's also safety-wise. She's home, man, and it hit something that smashed, you know, and that debris went flying at her. She was wounded by, what, a vase? Your carnation will rot in a vase. Just exploded from a bullet. Like, how do you reconcile with that? You know those people are having the conversation of, we got to get the hell out of the city. And many are. But again, all you'll hear today, I'll continue with your coverage on this. All we'll hear from is, Every media outlet that I read the story, two dead shooting Judson Ave, New Haven, 8 o'clock at night, a summer night, man. Summer nights in my radio. That's all we need, don't you know? August 4th. Every story that I read, I guarantee you the line that immediately follows, it being the fifth and sixth homicide of the year, will be, which is down from last year. They'll make a point. They never say which is up from last year, but they'll say which is down from last year. It's like they all got the memo. Speaking of shootings, what about the crazy one at an In-N-Out Burger? This story's insane. Police are still seeking a motive. Good luck. We're always seeking motive. How about crazy-ass SOB? A mass shooting at an Idaho In-N-Out Burger and a good guy with a gun on the scene, just like the one we had on the show yesterday. If you missed that, you missed something amazing. But we'll head to Idaho next.
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3: I'm meteorologist Steve Teeling for News 8. As we go towards dawn, fair skies, upper 50s to low 60s. A partly sunny day for Wednesday. Humidity increasing as we go through the day, mid 80s. Humid with an afternoon thunderstorm Thursday, mid and upper 80s.

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6: Live your whole life in a loveless marriage and be miserable. Be a man.
7: There's one dude in there whose laugh elevates many of the clips,
6: yeah,
7: too. 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
4: The Vinnie Penn Project.
7: Are you in, Henry, or not? He doesn't tickle you that much, my man from Beantown. Be a man guy. You're shaking your head. I'm disappointing you again. I disappoint you as often as I.
8: You disappoint me about as much as you encourage me. So we go 50-50 on that.
7: Yeah, he's not working for you.
8: The first few times maybe, but live your life in a loveless marriage. Yeah, been there, done that.
7: Oof. Hate-filled is more applicable in as far as mine is concerned. But hey, it is a hump day. Henry, hump day edition, remember? Say it. Remember we used to love that camel? Good Lord,
8: hump
7: Henry.
8: Day!
7: That was 7 years ago. Man.
8: Yeah.
7: Is that crazy?
8: That's a while ago.
7: That was crazy.
8: You know, every time
7: Henry and I love this commercial. You all have probably forgotten right now. The camel walking around the office going, come on, what's going on? Say it.
8: Mike.
7: I don't even remember it that well. I just remember I would say
8: you
7: it.
8: Know what
7: you were
8: is.
7: The only one who got it. You were the only one who got the joke. And I thought those were great commercials. Another group of commercials I'm a huge fan of are the ones where, like, don't become your parents, and they Progressive Insurance.
8: And oh yeah, the expert.
7: I laugh at those like their episodes of New Girl. I laugh at those, man.
8: Have you seen the latest one?
7: I'd like to think so. The guy's always coming along like, nobody asked you. They didn't ask for your opinion on that, did they?
8: No.
7: It's like you just can't help becoming your parents.
8: No, this one, he just lets them go.

0: Maybe.
1: The latest one, he's like, sometimes you just got to let them go. So
0: maybe.
1: Now.
0: Yeah, that sounds good. That sounds familiar.
1: So now he just placates them and he just lets them go. And
0: I don't know if that's as funny as. I like it better when he takes things out of their hand, but they didn't ask.
1: They didn't ask you. Nobody cares. Like,
0: tremendous stuff.
1: My favorite one is the guy who's like, there's 11 items. So, like, you're the only one that cares.
0: Yeah. Yeah. The checkout.
1: Yeah.
0: Great stuff, man. It's important to be easily entertained, I believe, in the world, especially today, especially with this story that I'm about to share right now. And again, this is the Vinnie Penn Project. We're at 844-960-1410. I'd love to hear from you this morning. The phones were ringing like crazy yesterday, mostly about the Flock camera situation, which I got for you, too, on tap today. Email me, VinniePenn@sbcglobal.net. On X, it's at Vinnie Penn. So I saw some of the footage last night of this shooting at an Idaho In-N-Out Burger. That, too. I mean, maybe my head just goes to strange places. But when I think of a 13-year-old girl at home, 8 o'clock on a summer night, man, the summer of my 13th year, you know, it was a great summer, bike riding and this and that. New Haven, I don't even think you can bike ride. And a bullet just comes right through the window, just two guys shooting at each other. They're both dead. And it hits something that the shards of glass or whatever, the debris, hit her. My head goes to such a weird, like, that's not... Fortunately, she's okay. Like, that wouldn't be a way. That's unacceptable. Like, I'm hung up on that end of the equation. When I heard the story about, like, these people were, I watched people getting interviewed. They're like, I was in line at the drive-thru. A guy just started mowing down. Killed. 7 people were wounded in this mass shooting. 3 dead, and they were in the drive-thru line at a fast food restaurant. That's not where I want to go out. Like, I don't want my obituary to be shot and killed at a such-and-such drive-thru. I mean, we're in a crazy place. A few days back, this 24-year-old dude, who, of course, shot and killed himself when all was said and done. Police still trying to determine why this Chad Williams even did this. Good luck. Find the manifesto. Same old. It beats the hell out of me. My mental health is so... That's why I gravitate to some of the stuff that I do. There's this desperate need for the silliest of laughs. Because he's... Particularly these young men, I think they feel that life is hopeless. There's not much out there. All they're bombarded with a hopelessness and you're being screwed. And that's on top of the voices already running amok in their heads. I believe in a lot of cases because there's mental health issues, but we do nothing about that. None of the money that we get, none of the grant dollars that we get across the country for mental health even go there. They go to expensive dinners for the people who got the grants to take each other out and maybe talk about it a little, but basically they have expensive dinners and drinks. They say details about this 24-year-old's life are unknown. So far, no criminal cases match his name and birth date. A guy who knew the gunman says he was, quote unquote, pretty chill. Well, he just opened up fire. The footage is chilling, man. Because imagine just being in line. You know how confining drive-through lines can get. You know, especially if you're boxed in and the guy just starts shooting through and you're like, he's coming down. He's coming towards us. And yet somebody's quoted as saying, I lived across the hall from him in college. Pretty chill guy. Introverted. The age old. Kept to himself. Quiet. An In-N-Out employee among those killed. Like, no one should get shot and killed while working their part-time job at a fast food restaurant. Never mind waiting in line to get their fast food, their sandwiches handed to them. It's crazy. But we don't want law enforcement on the street. We don't like the way they do. I mean, these are people who know how long is the turnaround time going to be. What can they even do when they get here? I saw somewhere, I want to be able to find it here. And there was somebody whose son critically wounded in the attack, facing a long recovery. His son was shot because he moved toward the danger, quote unquote, when he heard gunfire in an effort to protect others. A driver, a taxi cab driver, was shot as he was charging one of, barreled down his vehicle. And I do know that somebody else with a gun weighed in.
2: Fox News, I'm Sue Guzman. President Trump has warned Iran it has one more chance to make a deal or else face severe military consequences. Tells Fox's Trace Gallagher what he wants to see Iran do during these discussions.
3: The only thing that matters is action, and they want to make a deal. We'll see what happens. If they don't make a deal, it's going to be too bad.
2: The president predicting a deal to reopen the Strait of Hormuz could come as early as today. Acting Attorney General Todd Blanche clearing a key hurdle to ultimately win Senate confirmation for the AG role full-time.
4: Todd Blanche needed all 12 Republicans on the Senate Judiciary Committee to advance his nomination to the full Senate floor. Those Republicans came through for him.
2: Fox's David Spunt. Overnight, Russian missile and drone strikes on Kyiv and its surrounding region have killed at least 15 people and wounded 42 others. 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
7: The Middletown-Portland Railroad Bridge is receiving $87 million for a major rehab project. The bridge has been serving as a freight line since the early 1900s and is also featured in the Billy Joel music video for River of Dreams. Planners say the state-funded project to improve the bridge is expected to start by late 2028. Engineers are hoping to increase its load-carrying capacity and modernize its mechanical and electrical systems. Rib lovers, you better break out the bibs because Danbury is getting a new barbecue spot. Westside Barbecue announced the soft opening on social media. While an official date and location have yet to be set, the business is going to start by offering catering at local private events. I'm Lizzie Radabali.
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10: 291 westbound, you get your slow right through that Bissell Bridge repair work. It's exit 1D and you slip out to 91, which is doing very well north and southbound. 84 eastbound, delays exit 51 westbound clear. No problem downtown Hartford yet. Still in good shape, 44 Albany Avenue, also Route 9 off 84 in through 91. Route 2 east, west moving, Kelly Quinn.
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7: Breitbart News International Editor Francis Martel. You know, it's probably in our best interest that we just launch right into the stories that our liaison works so hard. Elizabeth, we should give her some love and sets us up with. But I always start things off with pop culture nonsense and we meander for like 9 minutes. But right now, I am trying to think. I just gave you some support. I was just supporting a take of yours on Twitter only last week, on X last week, and I can't remember what it was. What was I giving you love on? I was like, I am with you on this craziness. Do you recall?
8: Oh, no. I wish I remembered.
7: Well, I know that there was something last week, and then the week before that, I was saying to you, I don't understand. You were complaining that your feed was full of two specific things, and I'm like, wow, my feed is full of these two specific ridiculous things.
8: Well, you know, it's really funny because they've siloed the feed. So I feel like everyone I talk to has a completely different Twitter experience, and no one is actually getting content from the people they follow, which is really bizarre. It makes the experience so much worse.
7: And frustrating. Yeah. I'm getting stuff that's maddening. It's the same two topics. It's as if all I told you what they were. One is tipping etiquette and the tipping culture and people I'm not even following. I don't know why I'm seeing your takedowns and your screenshots of what a waitress wrote to you, a tell-off. And then the other one was people mowing their lawns with their shirts off in the suburbs.
8: I wish I got some shirtless guys mowing the lawn. That sounds great.
7: That's all I get. But it is odd because it's like, why is my feed plagued with this? Yours was one of the things I asked you what it meant, and you're like, oh, it's incels. What was that one?
8: Yeah, I get a lot of Reddit posts about, like, dead bedrooms and unhappy marriages. And I'm like, why do I get this content? It's not even Twitter content. It's screenshots of Reddit. And it's clearly like bots sharing it. I don't want to read that. And then my husband has Twitter too. And his Twitter was full of like really great clips of Emeril Lagasse in like 1999. And I was like, why is this not my Twitter feed?
7: Yeah.
8: This is great.
7: Yeah. and you dump the idea that it's, well, it must be, you know, make the joke at you, oh, you're getting unhappily married content because maybe you're searching some sites and seeking out advice. But that's not what it is. It's stuff that I've shown no interest in. I don't comment on or linger on. I don't get it. And you were exactly right to say something's changed. It just X is just, it's not the same experience. It's not remotely as gratifying.
8: No, and I think it's because it's flooded with monetized content. You know, when I first started using it, I still call it Twitter because I started in like 2010. And I remember there was, you know, you'd find a group of like 10 people on there that had similar interests with you.
7: Sure.
8: And I actually, I'll reveal this publicly. Part of the reason why I got this job so long ago is that I was hanging out on Twitter watching Red Eye with Greg Gutfeld at 3 a.m. And like, there was a small clique of people, and we all grew to be friends on Twitter, and eventually knowing people through that is how I ended up at Breitbart. And that's impossible on Twitter now. If you could find one real-life person to befriend
7: that's
8: on
7: tremendous.
8: Twitter who is sane, is impossible. And yeah. And I remember finding, you know, 15 of them.
7: I feel like we just got the Francis Martel origin story. We just got your origin story. You were doling out hot takes at 3 a.m., and I'm sure you were, because you're very good, you're very concise, your takedowns are short, they're to the point, and they're right on. I remember Red Eye. I was supposed to do that show once at one time. I had a few connections there, too. So I certainly can see the little community that was born out of that. And now it's just, you know what got me this weekend, too, is over on TikTok, my feed is full of some jackass guy. And I'm like, I have no idea who this dude is. He's coming up every other story. He's insufferable. And then I realized what it was, Francis. He's paying for it. Yeah, he's paying to be your TV star because he's a nobody. I've never seen him. I finally ascertained what his name is. He's a nobody, and I realized, oh, he's paying to just be everywhere. He's his own launch party, you know, however you want to put it. That's dangerous stuff, too, because 80% of America, if not more, is just like, well, they must be famous. They're everywhere. Nah, they're paying to be everywhere.
8: Yeah, and it's much more dangerous, I think, on Twitter because not that many people use Twitter at this point. You know, if you look at it from a marketing perspective, it's successful if you're a niche personality, but TikTok is a lot more pervasive. I don't use it. I'm a millennial, so I use Instagram, and then I see the TikTok from 2 weeks ago on Instagram.
7: Yeah.
8: So at least the Chinese don't get my information, but I still see them. And, you know, it's a lot of, especially, I think what they do is they look at your bare bones demographics, right? They look at your age and are you a man or a woman? Are you straight or gay? And then they go off of that. Yeah. So they see, you know, almost 40-year-old woman and they give you, like, your marriage is sad and perimenopause content constantly. I just want to see, like, you know, interesting politics or, like, good music or, you know, give me millennial nostalgia content. Give me Emeril. I love Emeril. But instead I get, you know, you should be worrying about, you know, menopause. And just, like, horrible.
7: Yeah.
8: You never leave people.

0: yeah,
1: from, like, the social media experience.
0: Yeah, I can't complain. I can't complain on the food. I do get more than enough food content that I could say, for whatever reason, but that I get more than enough of. But getting into the stories of the day, you know, I don't even know what to do with this first one, the latest on Iran, because this is getting very Groundhog Day. It's just without the Sonny and Cher classic. It's just every day it's the same. They're going to pay very bad. It's going to be very ugly. Now they've done it. Okay, now they've done it. Although I think a deal will be written. Then the deal's reached, and then Iran makes it very clear, no, it hasn't. And then the next day, it's cyclical. And I only see this ending two ways. One is very violently. And the Trump naysayers will just see him as a bully and bloodthirsty, or him bailing on the whole interaction, in which case the naysayers say, what a waste of time, and he blew it and he failed.
1: Yeah, and it's not a great situation, because the origin of the situation was, I think, not a very intelligent timing. If you look at February 28th, right? That's when this war started. There was no good reason to go nuts on Iran on that particular day. And that's not to say Iran wasn't working toward a nuclear weapon, or that they weren't oppressing people. Those things were happening. They've just been happening for easily 5 to 10 years. So why this exact moment? And timing is such a big part of war. And when the initial timing is so bad, it just skews everything horribly. And so I think this is probably the biggest failure of Trump's presidencies, plural, of both of them. It's a disaster. And the issue is that it's really hard to explain to the American people, why am I paying $4 gas for this?
0: Yeah.
1: We killed the Ayatollah like half a year ago. Why is this happening? And the answer is that, we took out most of the Iranian leadership, which is a success, but they have been very effective at shutting down the Strait of Hormuz and at intimidating their neighbors. Countries like Saudi Arabia now are struggling really, really significantly to ship their oil to places like China. So the only silver lining is, this is really bad for China. The Chinese are livid with this situation. But that doesn't necessarily make it easier if you're an American trying to plan a summer road trip.
0: Yeah. What did you just say about China right there, friend?
1: Well, the Chinese are the top supplier of Iranian, or the top buyer of Iranian oil, and they're basically the top oil buyer in the Middle East, because they're massive, but they have oil reserves in their own country, but not nearly enough to answer the demand in China. So they rely on Saudi Arabia, they rely on Qatar for natural gas, they rely on the UAE, and those shipments aren't getting through the Strait of Hormuz fast enough. So the Chinese are, paying for gasoline incredibly high prices, and the Chinese government's really worried about this. They're constantly telling Iran, kind of subtly or politely, they're telling Iran to knock it off, because their economy is suffering from this, arguably more than, any other economy outside of the direct belligerent.
0: That's interesting, because last week the news broke. It was announced anyway that China had hatched this plan with Iran. They were going to give them some weapons or whatever it was that was announced. And I thought, see, China, is just such, they're so adversarial. They're joining in the fray. Just a middle finger to the United States, yet again. And now I'm hearing otherwise, perhaps. Maybe it's in their own best interest that they shove this along, or can both be true?
1: I think both can be true, because I think the Chinese are desperate to figure out a solution for their ships to get through the Strait of Hormuz.
0: Yeah.
1: And the Bab el Mandeb, which is that little corner of Yemen outside where the Red Sea opens up. And I think that was an attempt to bribe the Iranians to protect Chinese ships. And we don't know, that was a Reuters report. There's obviously no one's ever going to confirm that the Chinese are sending missiles or missile parts to Iran.
0: Yeah, that was
1: right. Yeah, so it makes sense to me that the Chinese would try to do something to convince the Iranians, and thus convince the Houthis in Yemen not to bomb their oil shipments, to let those ships through. Um, and, traditionally, both Iran and the Houthis have said, we won't touch China, they're our friends. But they are the Houthis in particular are a mess, and they have actually bombed Chinese ships because the information that they have is old. They bombed a Chinese ship in, I think it was in 2024, because their records said that the ship was British, and the ship had actually been sold to a Chinese company, you know, years later. And so you can't trust the Houthis not to attack you, even when they promise that they will, because they're incompetent. So I think this was an attempt to convince Iran to do a little better due diligence when it bombs people not to attack the Chinese.
0: They're incompetent. Just conjures up images of like a Mel Brooks movie, you know, the Mel Brooks Houthi, the undiscovered movie. right? I don't know why.
1: I'd watch that.
0: Yeah, you just conjured up that image. Let me ask you this, though. Or maybe Sasha Baron Cohen. He might do a better job. Let me ask you this, though. Is China, are they just counting down the days for Trump to get out of office? Or do you think they don't care enough to count down those days?
1: Well, I think they would love to do that, but there's no guarantee that the next president is going to be more favorable than Trump to China, you know, especially sure. if it's Vance or if it's Rubio. And the Democrats are such a disaster that's not to say, you know, as conservatives, we shouldn't worry that the Democrats can win the presidency, because that's 2028 is a long time from now. But the current state of the Democratic Party is not inspiring, I think, any hope internationally on the left. Like, they're panicking. And that's true, by the way, of, you know, we think of America as kind of isolated, but we're part of this community of the Western Hemisphere. And in the Western Hemisphere, the left is on a massive losing streak. You know, they lost yes. Argentina, then they lost Peru, then they lost Colombia. You know, they sort of lost Venezuela militarily. They lost Chile in election. They lost Ecuador. They're really struggling. Honduras is another one where there was a conservative president who was Trump-backed. 21. So Brazil is probably next in October. And then as we get closer to 2028, that's the momentum that the right is coming in with. And the momentum on the left is like, they're stuck debating between Kamala Harris and Pete Buttigieg. Like, it's not going anywhere on that side. Yeah. So I think the Chinese see that, and they're like, they don't want to count their chickens before they hatch and, like, get excited about Trump leaving and then get someone more hardcore in there.
0: Yeah, you know, it's interesting to hear, and who am I to say? I mean, it's Breitbart News international editor, an international editor. And, of course, we're on with Francis Martel. Say, look, 2028, that's a long time away. Because as a guy doing a daily morning show, just as an American, I feel like it's going to be here in a minute. I feel like we're less than 6 months away from who's going to be running, making it very clear and beginning their campaigns, even.
1: It's funny. I feel like we're like 8,000 news cycles from that.
0: Wow.
1: We still got to get through the
0: midterm. Francis, I feel like me and you just having dinner at an Applebee's would just be... just what great conversation we would have, because I feel like people are already jockeying for it and talking about it, and it's right here. And you just, I think it's the nature of what you do. You just know so much can happen between now and then, and that's what makes it seem. I feel like we're inert. Congress doesn't do anything. I don't know how much is going to happen between now and then. Maybe that's why I feel like it's closer.
1: Be crazy.
0: Yeah.
1: I mean, we're in a midterm race where, like, the news cycle is demanding I care about Maine. Like, that's how crazy.
0: Yeah. Absolutely. Total agreement. And I don't care about Maine at all, but they're trying to force us to.
2: New Haven. Fox 61. Traffic.
3: 15 northbound on the Charter Oak Bridge span. You do have an accident. It's off to the side. Not a big deal. If you're traveling 91 north and south, traffic volume still light enough in through the capital city. 84 eastbound. Delays are exit 51. Westbound all right. 291 westbound. Expect slowing around exit 2 and 1D. Kelly Quinn.
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5: This is Lee Habib, host of Our American Stories. On our next episode, we'll share the story of Major Dick Bong, America's greatest fighter ace. 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
17: Fox News, I'm C.J. Papa. It's too close to call. The Democratic Senate primary race in Michigan.
18: Far-left candidate Abdul El-Sayed is leading establishment-backed Haley Stevens by a little more than a percentage point.
17: That's Fox's Madeline Rivera in the Missouri primary. Progressive former Congresswoman Cori Bush trounced by incumbent Democrat Congressman Wesley Bell. President Trump says,
19: I get a little solace from, as they say, only consequential presidents. And I am definitely consequential.
17: Speaking of Fox's Trace Gallagher during an exclusive interview about the arrest of an armed man at his California golf course just days ahead of an RNC fundraiser. The president in Nevada, well, he will point out the bright spots in the U.S. economy, while in the war with Iran, the president indicated that a deal with Iran could happen as early as today. 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
20: Two men are dead following a shooting in New Haven. Police were called to the 50 block of Judson Avenue on Tuesday evening and found the victim suffering from gunshot wounds. Two men died and a 13-year-old girl was struck by debris when a bullet hit a wall in her home. The deadly shooting is under investigation. A new study shows more than 500,000 residents in Connecticut are food insecure. Connecticut Food Share says the rate of food insecurity in the state has more than doubled to 15% after coming in at 7% last year. It also found more than 130,000 children are among those facing food insecurity. The state has approved an $8.5 million program to supplement people who lost access to SNAP benefits because of newly enacted federal eligibility standards. I'm Lizzie Radovali.
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24: Traffic building a little more, 84 eastbound, exit 48 into 51. And once you get off that ramp to 91 northbound, you have lots of room and good speeds. That's both directions. 291 westbound, delays, exit 2, right into 1D work zone, eastbound, all right. 384 rolling, route 9 and 2. Good shape, Kelly Quinn.
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31: This is Lee Habib, host of Our American Stories. On our next episode, we'll remember the dropping of the atomic bomb on Hiroshima by telling the tale of Truman's decision to do so. 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
34: Wildfire smoke continues to be the top weather story. Thick smoke from several large fires in eastern and north central Washington is creating unhealthy to hazardous air quality across parts of the state, with reduced visibility extending into portions of Idaho. Lighter winds are helping firefighters, but hot, dry weather will keep the wildfire danger elevated. Triple-digit heat continues across the southwest, including Arizona, Nevada, and Utah, topping out at 114 in Phoenix. Sunny and hot throughout California, with the coastal highs mainly in the 70s to the low 80s. Inland areas will easily top 100 degrees. The Plain States stay hot with highs in the upper 90s to the low 100s. A few isolated thunderstorms are expected across the central plains. Warm and humid with temps in the 90s across the Midwest. Scattered thunderstorms may develop from the Great Lakes into the Ohio Valley. And it's hot and muggy throughout the southeast with highs in the 90s with the possibility of scattered thunderstorms. And the northeast enjoys a warm summer day with a mix of sunshine and clouds and highs mainly in the 80s. That's your national forecast. I'm Tammy Trujillo.
35: You're just a vampire, a monster. Sink your teeth into me, and I am hopeless. Maybe love it, adrift in a blood-red sea. I play the victim, the martyr. I do okay, even though my son, my only one, says it's the role I'm born to play. You like the shadows, but the sunlight doesn't make you refrain. You're a vampire, a monster, seeking out a vein. another one to drain. I don't need to look hard for a rhyme. You are time.

0: Hey, this is Vinny.
1: Hey, Vinny.
0: Hey.
1: My name's Mike.
0: Hey, Mike.
1: I was at the meeting.
0: Oh, great. In Milford?
1: Yes.
0: Man, they were roaring. They were rip-roaring. The guy in the Semper Fi shirt, with all due, you know, obviously respect for him, he was pissed.
1: Yes, and rightly so. I'm sorry. I agree with what they're doing with these kids. I agree with the protest about what they're doing with these cameras. I don't agree with them in principle, but if anything over the last 5 years has shown that conspiracy theories end up coming true, yes, no, maybe.
0: Yeah, meaning you're just...
1: Meaning the government overreach and them lying to us.
0: Yeah, so you just think ultimately this is a ploy to get our information, to bombard us with advertisements. It's just a money-making scam. It has little to do with enforcing the law.
1: Yeah, I would have no problem if they're using it for actual criminals. People kidnapping, all those, you know, murders, people running with stolen cars. That's fine. But it's really a tax on the average person. So I pay taxes, my cars are registered, all that. So I'm easy to find. Mail me a ticket, I pay it. How about the people that are driving unregistered vehicles or stolen vehicles? They're not chasing those people. They're letting them go. And they'll never find them. They don't go after them. And who do you find with a stolen plate or a stolen vehicle?
0: Yeah.
1: They don't pay anything. The way they're using this for enforcement is way off. Go after the average law-abiding person because maybe you went 5 miles an hour over the speed limit. Makes no sense. And another point of this is Milford has bad signage for speed. I went one way past one of those, you know, the traffic cameras or the lights where they show you how fast you're going and then they flash red if you go over 5 miles an hour over. One way it was 25 miles an hour. 100 yards down the street coming the other way it's 30 miles an hour.
0: Yeah. So do you think it's you could take it town by town? Like, are you saying, I don't trust Milford government, or are you saying, I don't trust, you know, Connecticut? Or
1: Well, I hate to be one of those people.
0: Nah, but like.
1: I said, over the last 6 years, if anything has proven out, it's don't trust any government.
0: Well, I mean, I'm with you on that. It's just the reaction to this, it's like they just went up. Usually it's like a year later, people would start being like, come on, you're not using these in the red.
1: Go back to what was proven. Look at Fauci. Not to make that kind of comparison, but it shows you what happens with government when there's overreach given too much authority.
0: Yeah.
1: That's what it is. We have to stop now. We have to stop it now because once it's invasive and pervasive, what are we going to do? Just like we gave Fauci too much power.
0: All right.
1: We're giving the police too much power.
0: Yeah, all right. So I hear you. But let me ask you this. So say, in all honesty, you know, I'm not being a smartass. You're besting me at every turn.
1: Say what you got to say because I'm going to say it.
0: So say, you know, say a young girl does go missing in Milford and, nobody seen anything, no eyewitnesses, middle of the night, what have you. Hey, let's look at the Flock camera and maybe we can find her on there. I mean, don't you think that possibility exists?
1: 100%, which is why I said at the beginning, I agree with it for those matters.
0: Yeah.
1: You have a kidnapping, you have a criminal on the loose, stuff like that.
0: Yeah.
1: But your average traffic enforcement, now, if they came up, I might even be okay with, you're going to get two warnings, your third time you're going to get a violation within a one-year period, or come up with something that makes it so that the average taxpayer feels like, all right, it's there for a good reason, I get a warning, stupid me, I sped that day, I shouldn't have, I'm not going to do it.
0: Yeah.
1: So come up with something so the taxpayer doesn't feel like if he goes 5 miles, 6 miles an hour over the speed limit one time, he gets right away, he gets a $75 fine.
0: Yeah.
1: That's egregious. It doesn't make sense. I'm paying taxes in this town. I already paid for the cameras. Now I got to pay for, one mistake where I wasn't looking at the speedometer.
0: That's valid. Yeah, that's all good stuff. Hey, the phone lines are lit up. Let me
1: get
0: some other calls.
1: Thank you, Vinny.
0: No, I appreciate the call, man. Good points.
1: Have a good one.
0: You too, bud. Let's grab line two. Good morning. Welcome. Thanks for holding.
2: Okay. Hi. Well, I'm a resident in Milford, and my husband and I were listening to you.
0: Yes, sir.
2: And we And actually, we were, you might say, recipients of one of the new ones that just got put up because we got a warning about speeding on one of the streets.
0: Huh. A recipient in what way? Is it like on your street?
2: It wasn't on our street. It's on a street we frequently use.
0: Yeah.
2: And they took pictures of my husband driving the car. And we got a thing in the mail with a warning saying how fast he was going. And that this was a warning, but next time it would be a ticket.
0: Interesting. Yeah, interesting. I think that's where one of the bigger blunders is with this whole thing, too, is they didn't have any meetings beforehand to just gauge the public's interest in having the.
3: New Haven. I'm meteorologist Steve Teeling for News 8. As we go towards dawn, fair skies, upper 50s to low 60s. A partly sunny day for Wednesday. Humidity increasing as we go through the day, mid 80s. Humid with an afternoon thunderstorm Thursday, mid and upper 80s.
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12: President Trump's pick to lead the Justice Department has been approved by a key Senate committee. Todd Blanch won the support of Senator John Cornyn of Texas by signing a deal to permanently rescind the nearly $2 billion anti-weaponization fund.
13: The weaponization fund is dead, and of course I expect them to live up to that in any future litigation.
12: The fund was billed as a way to compensate those who claim they were unfairly targeted by the Biden administration. The deal also narrows the scope of Trump and his family's audit immunity. President Trump will be in Nevada today to talk about his economic accomplishments. And NBC News projects that Abdul El-Sayed will win Michigan's Democrat U.S. Senate primary. The progressive El-Sayed defeated establishment-backed Congresswoman Haley Stevens. The race divided the party, with fears inside the DNC that an El-Sayed victory would pull the party further left and hurt their midterm hopes to regain control of the House and Senate. In the midterms, El-Sayed will face Republican Mike Rogers, who has the backing of President Trump. That's politics. I'm Mark Mayfield.
0: Sponsor this half hour on the project is where I want to move to ASAP, the landing of North Haven. The rewards of aging taking center stage. I just love the apartment that I saw, the movie theater, the good old food, the food coming out of the bistro, the seasonal menu. It's 55 and older. Look, voted best assisted living and best memory.

0: Learn more at thelandingofnorthhaven.com, where you can also schedule your tour right there, you know, without having to make any phone calls or any of that stuff. But make sure after you schedule it, once you get there, you tell them that you heard all about the Landing of North Haven on the Vinnie Penn Project. The Vinnie Penn Project. Okay, so apologies. We were in the middle of taking calls about Flock cameras. What the Flock? And we had some technical difficulties here. A woman from Milford managed to keep her on hold, though. And I want to pick up where we left off. What was it exactly that you were saying?
1: We were, you might say, recipients of one of the new ones that just got put up because we got a warning about speeding on one of the streets.
0: Huh. A recipient in what way? Is it like on your street?
1: It wasn't on our street. It's on a street we frequently use.
0: Yeah.
1: And they took pictures of my husband driving the car. And we got a thing in the mail with a warning saying how fast he was going. And that this was a warning, but next time it would be a ticket.
0: Interesting. Yeah, interesting. I think that's where one of the bigger blunders is with this whole thing, too, is they didn't have any meetings beforehand to just gauge the public's interest in having these things.
1: Vinny, I have to tell you, despite the fact that that happened, we don't think it's a really bad thing. We've both probably, and other people, were guilty of driving too fast on this particular street. And you know what? I watch a lot of crime shows, and without these cameras, they couldn't solve half the crimes that are out there.
0: Okay, so you're pro them. You're down with them.
1: We are, even though, in fact, yeah, we're very cautious. And, you know, we live in a neighborhood where we think people drive too fast on our street, too.
0: Yeah.
1: And I've seen school buses go through stop signs at places that now they have a camera.
0: Yeah. So did you or your husband, I shouldn't be presumptuous. Did you speak at the meeting in Milford?
1: No.
0: Yeah.
1: No, we're so busy we didn't even hear about it.
0: Oh, you were.
1: But we listen to you every morning.
0: Oh, well, thank you for that. I thought you had said you were at it. I just had a gentleman on who was at it. Because everybody who, there was a big turnout and a lot of people pissed. And I'm thinking, I don't understand. Like, in a year's time, I could see you saying all these things are doing or giving... Yeah, you know, tickets to the people who are paying for these cameras. They're not catching real criminals. They haven't solved a real crime. To jump so quick is weird to me. I kind of don't get it.
1: Yeah, I don't, because I guess you said that they've been around for a long time. The two that we're aware of recently went up, and they're real. They're kind of close to our. They're not on our street, but they're only a couple of streets away.
0: Yeah.
1: So we were just joking yesterday. Well, it's a matter of time before they put one on this street. But
0: yeah.
1: But we don't have anything to hide. I don't care.
0: That's how I feel, and I probably do have things to hide, but so be it. I'd rather an 11-year-old girl who gets dragged into a car be saved than me be embarrassed for whatever silly thing I'm caught on video camera doing, whatever trivial thing I'm caught doing. I'll take that hit if it saves an 11-year-old girl from being trafficked.
1: Exactly. Yeah, that's really true, because we don't get a lot of crime in Milford, but, you know, camera might be in the right place at the right time.
0: Yeah. Well, I appreciate the call, and thank your husband and for listening, and thank you for listening, too.
1: I want to tell you one more thing, Vinny.
0: Yeah.
1: You know, when you changed your song and it was no longer Symphony of Being Human, I had to start playing here in the morning.
0: You had a what? You had a...
1: I meant that song, Symphony of Being Human, that you were using.
0: Yeah, same band.
1: I love that. I know that. You like them, and you made me aware of them. But I play the song at home in the morning.
0: Well,
1: just
0: I love
1: so
0: it.
1: Because we love it.
0: Yeah, that was a gem. That really was. That was one of my favorites.
1: And a lot
0: of people miss it. I love hearing you say that. That's awesome.
1: Thank you, Vinny. We enjoy you every morning.
0: Thank you very much for that. Now I'm going to be picturing in my head all day that woman. She sounded so sweet. Cranking Shine Down. And the Symptoms of Being Human. It was lost on me for a second there. Let's grab another phone call. We're at 844-960-1410. Good morning. Welcome.
2: Yeah, thanks. I just want to say I'm no authority on this, but I believe I heard that there's supposed to be warning signs before you go into these camera zones.
0: Yes, I've heard that too. I believe there are. I can't say that I've ever seen any, though. You have?
2: I haven't seen them either.
0: Yeah, my producer in here is Jeff.

0: posturing that he has. That's the biggest sticking point, I think, all the way around, is these towns are just like, did we have a say in this? You just did it, and we had no say, and maybe if we were a part of the conversation, we wouldn't be where we're at right now, you know? What town are you in, sir?
1: Ansonia.
0: Ansonia, okay.
1: And I don't know if they have them up yet in Ansonia. I haven't seen them, but
0: they're up in my
1: all
0: town.
1: All around me.
0: They're up in my town in Brantford. I found out from my son. I got no, and I'm in, you know, I mean, I'm a radio guy, a newspaper guy, I'm the movie guy on TV. Nobody told me anything. There was no meeting at, town hall. I found out from my 20-year-old kid.
1: Wow. Yeah, I'm right next door to Beacon Falls, and it's really bad there. And again, I haven't seen any type of warning signs or flashing lights or anything to say, slow down, cameras are on, or anything like that.
0: When you say it's really bad there, as far as Beacon Falls, in what way? A lot of speeding?
1: Well, there's the cameras are up, and I wasn't even aware of it, but thankfully I haven't got any kind of ticket, and I'm always careful. But I know some people, especially in your field of work, is very upset about it, and I don't blame them.
0: Yeah. Oh, yeah. Well, we get paid a lot of money to be really pissed off. So, you know, you got to take a lot of people who do what I do with a grain of salt. For real. I mean, we get paid for rage, man. And that's not helping anything. I struggle with that on a regular basis as far as that's why. That's why I can't conjure up the rage as easily as all these other guys. When you hear me raging, it's for real, for what it's worth. But I hear you.
1: I hear you. I enjoy your show very much, and keep up the great work.
0: Oh, I appreciate that, man. Thank you very much. But that is something that I do struggle with there. Now, look, another distinction that's got to be made here, too, is because everybody's yelling at me about it at all times, the difference between flock cameras and the speeding cameras, especially as far as that woman is concerned. She wants the speeding to stop, and if this helps, you know, so, you know, it helps. This is what I got from my man Glenn Beck last night.
2: Talk about theoretical abuse, but let's talk about real stuff that is already happening. Officers in Georgia have been arrested over the misuse of the system. Police around the country have lost their jobs for running plate readers on women that they're interested in. Columbus officer ran immigration searches. Reporters found police using a search function to hunt for people by tattoo and t-shirt, not cars and people. In Los Angeles, the department's own inspector general flagged how often the system falsely flagged vehicles as stolen, which means innocent drivers were getting pulled over in California at gunpoint because the software misread a letter. So cities are starting to cancel this. More than 50 of them, 39 in the first 5 months of this year alone. You can talk about theoretical.
0: Okay, so that's a little clip that my man G Money sent me as far as this is concerned. And that's what I'm hearing from all the people who are against this. They don't work. They're getting the wrong people. I hate hearing. Police officers using this new technology to track down hotties. I can't even believe that. Well, I can. I can't believe that's in there. You know, the tragedy of man is like if we came up with something, if we came up with a way, something that we could spray on every man who trafficked a young girl and either you wouldn't, you know, you spray it on their forearm and you don't see anything there, or you spray it on their forearm and a color shows up, you know, whatever that color is, purple, whatever the color is. It's like, okay, we got you. Work. Boom. You're a trafficker. We've developed this amazing technology. If someone along the way realized, you know, if you spray that directly up your nose, what a high you'd get. It would just become a drug that we all do. Like, we don't use our weaponry that we come up with for the reasons that we come up with it. We use it for our own selfish, perverse reasons. First case scenario, best case scenario, excuse me. And then on the flip side of that, the technology's not there yet. You know, you got to keep in mind, too, Flock, at the end of the day, the company's been around since 2017. So you got to work out the kinks, and that's going to be a lot of lawsuits and a lot of, yeah, that wasn't me. Yeah, me and that guy had the same tattoo, as you heard Glenn say. They got different tattoos, this and that. But what were you going to say, Henry, as we wind up here?
3: I was just quickly going to make the comparison, like, if somebody tries to rob a bank and they have the dye on them.
0: Yeah. Oh, yeah. Well, yeah. That's how I came up with the concept in the first place. But as long as we have those among us, and, you know, that sucks. It's like, ooh, I could use this technology for my own selfish gain. Then, you know, the taint is on, and that's what people use as leverage to make the thing go away and never save anyone like it was intended.
4: Fox News, I'm CJ Papa. It's too close to call in the Democratic Senate primary race in Michigan.
5: Far-left candidate Abdul El-Sayed is leading establishment-backed Haley Stevens by a little more than a percentage point.
4: That's Fox's Madeline Rivera in the Missouri primary. Progressive former Congresswoman Cori Bush trounced by incumbent Democrat Congressman Wesley Bell. President Trump says,
6: I get a little solace from, as they say, only consequential presidents. And I am definitely consequential.
4: Speaking of Fox's Trace Gallagher during an exclusive interview about the arrest of an armed man at his California golf course just days ahead of an RNC fundraiser. The president in Nevada, where he will point out the bright spots in the U.S. economy, while in the war with Iran, the president indicated that a deal with Iran could happen as early as today. 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
9: 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The bridge has been serving as a freight line since the early 1900s and is also featured in the Billy Joel music video for River of Dreams. Planners say the state-funded project to improve the bridge is expected to start by late 2028. Engineers are hoping to increase its load-carrying capacity and modernize its mechanical and electrical systems. Rib lovers, you better break out the bibs, because Danbury is getting a new barbecue spot. Westside Barbecue announced the soft opening on social media. While an official date and location have yet to be set, the business is going to start by offering catering at local private events. I'm Lizzie Radabali.
10: Fox 61, traffic.
11: 84 eastbound slows down exit 46 into 51, and 291 westbound heavier exit 1D. 91 north and south, lots of room. Downtown, we're getting traffic in around Market, Main, also Columbus Boulevard, but doable. Route 2 east-west rolling, Kelly Quinn.
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1: Getting shot at the drive-thru at the In-N-Out Burger. Being 13, a bullet piercing your window at home while you're making a TikTok, and the debris hitting you. Like this is the world we're justifying. This is the America we're justifying. And yet, what's really pissing us off? Cameras. We film our food. We post our food. Our dance-offs, but we're pissed about cameras. So the latest outburst in a community is right down the road from us here at Radio Towers Park. It was Cheshire, I believe last night. Things got ugly with regard to flock cameras.
2: You know, last night we showed you how hundreds of people came out in Milford to make their case about them. And tonight, dozens of people did the same, this time in the town of Cheshire. NBC Connecticut's Jeremy Chin has been staying on top of this issue and shares both sides of that debate.
1: Real quick, did you catch? Hundreds in Milford, dozens in Cheshire.
3: I want it to stop. I want them pulled.
4: People in Cheshire making their demands clear at tonight's town council meeting. They want to see the town and its use of flock surveillance cameras, which are used to read license plates and aren't speed cameras. Some question the privacy of the data gathered and whether the cameras are necessary in town.
5: Please do the right thing. Thank you.
4: It's part of a debate playing out across Connecticut over these cameras. Are they helping with public safety, or are they too invasive with personal privacy? Cheshire has used flock cameras for 4 years, and just last week, police credited them for helping to secure an arrest warrant in a case of vandalism at the high school band field. Cheshire Police says 12 flock cameras are operational here in town, including this one not far from Cheshire Academy. The police chief says this is a tool that they use to solve crimes, but understands people's privacy concerns.
6: And I feel that there's a space for this technology, which is useful and helpful for police departments to solve crimes and to keep people safe, but there's a balancing act that goes with people's privacy.
4: He says there are guardrails to prevent misuse, and any data that's not evidence is deleted after 30 days.
6: It doesn't dispel or negate good old-fashioned police work. It's a tool, just like all other tools, when used responsibly, it is the technology that helps us.
4: For some, the privacy concerns outweigh the potential benefits.
3: We're a very safe community. And yes, maybe once in a while it would help, but the majority of people do not want to be filmed, do not want to have our information in a database.
4: No action was taken by council tonight since this wasn't even on the agenda, but council chair Peter Talbot thanked the public for speaking and proposed a public information session in the future to clear up any confusion.
7: I appreciate you being here. I appreciate hearing from you, and stay tuned, more to come.
4: This wasn't the only place that talked about flock cameras. In Milford, the Board of Alders decided to bring it up for discussion on whether to suspend these cameras at its next meeting next month.
1: What to say, what to do? When it comes to Cheshire, when it comes to these cameras in general. And one thing the officer didn't say, and he was well-spoken on that. It's just a tool if used responsibly. It's a tool used like so many others. But he's aware of the fact that it can be exploited. It can be used for other reasons. It's so rock and a hard place. There's no room between that rock and hard place anymore. What there used to be was some serious elbow room. There's none anymore, and it's our own fault. They can't even come right out and say, and if any officer uses that information to track down a honey, he's fired. Because the fact of the matter is, we're wildly understaffed, which is why we've got these in the first place. Not in the first place, it probably would have come around anyway. But a big part of this is the fact that every department is understaffed. Especially in Connecticut's major cities, especially in New Haven, Waterbury, Bridgeport, Hartford. Wildly understaffed. So they're taking all the help they can get. So they're caught between the, we're really going to hurt to fire this otherwise good cop for this. We're taking whoever we can get. As far as technology, I mean, we got robots greeting us in our in the aisles at Stop and Shop. I mean, it's just the this is Westworld. I mean, this is, you know, it's upon us. The database, I get it. You know, there are three cars registered to my name. Three cars that I pay for, that I pay the insurance on. You know, my kids are good kids, but any nonsense they get, when that license plate gets zapped, it gets tracked back to Dad. For whatever reason. And they did go up in Brantford, and there was no heads up and no, hey, we're going to meet to discuss to see if you're all in on this. In some communities, you might get people who are like, I like this idea. You know, it was just 3 years ago I was talking about the catalytic converter craze was upon us. People were getting shot in their driveways in at one time beautiful communities, and maybe they'd have come in handy. As for Cheshire, it's just so hard not to. And I love Cheshire. I truly do. I dated a girl last year just because she lived there. I didn't even like her as a person. I loved where she lived. Henry, it's a true story. Henry, did I tell you about the girl? We haven't worked together in a long time. This one girl I did for a little while. I actually started hating her, but I loved her house. I just liked hanging out at the house and watching TV. And she made a mean charcuterie, but I just hated her. It would just be like, you know, try to get over there a little bit later. Hopefully she would nod off, and I would just, you know, walk around this really, you know, sweet, expensive house. I mean, wasn't looking for it. Life is just so pathetic. It's like, this is a sweet house. I could smell that cedar. Oh, that's expensive. That's so, you know. I love Cheshire. It's hard not to think about the Cheshire home invasion. A town should not be reduced to that. That family wouldn't want that. Pettit sure as hell doesn't want that. I'm haunted by the little girl, the 11-year-old one, which I've always known is very strange in the sense that there was a 17-year-old, too, tied to a bed. Smoke of asphyxiation, you know, did her in. The 11-year-old one, though, was violated. Slowly, all night long. And mom was raped and killed. And those guys are still alive. Now, the police got there quick enough, although they took a hit for not quick. You know, they got the guys as they were leaving the house that they had just set on fire. They pulled onto the front lawn. Coma Skumeski and Hayes came out the front doors. Which, you know, you're screwed there. Two guys who met in a halfway house were already deemed monsters by society, but that's where they teamed up. That's where their Marvel team-up took place. And they're like, we should stay in touch once we get out of here. We'll get up to no good together. Because Connecticut's been, and that's 2007. That's what's happening in the halfway houses in Connecticut in 2007. They weren't necessarily getting rehabilitated. Nothing's changed. Wouldn't you know what's changed? Cameras had gone up. Now, this guy spotted that 11-year-old girl who legit, her face right now vividly, Michaela, haunts me. Had they gotten away with it? Had they gotten out of there? This guy spotted that 11-year-old girl with her beanstalk legs, God rest her soul, and her mother, shopping at Stop and Shop earlier that day. He spotted her there. He followed them home. Then he calls the dope Hayes, who's now a woman because we're not weird. And he gets kosher meals, too, in jail. In jail, he got to say, I'd like to be a woman now and get kosher meals, too. And we do it because we suck. As a species, we're failing. He spotted them. He liked what he saw. He liked what he saw in an 11-year-old girl. He was 25, and he had a 1-year-old daughter. And he liked what he saw in an 11-year-old girl with braces. follow them home, dupes the now female kosher food eating Hayes into like, I got the perfect house for us to hit. Dupes him into like, we're going there to rob it. That's all Hayes thought. Hayes goes along for the ride. Hayes is the one who rapes mom. What if they got away with it? You'd have all that footage. You'd have the footage of him trailing them home, the plate on the car. I know it's a big fat what if, and we don't need it because they got caught coming out of the house anyway, and we didn't do crap. I mean, they're alive. I was told by the governor of Connecticut right here on this show they deserve the death penalty and will get it. They will be grandfathered in. The capital punishment got abolished in Connecticut by a Democrat governor. They got grandfathered in. They're still alive by a Democrat governor. We got a Democrat governor seeking his third term right now. He's done jack you know what for 8 years. Nothing. Not a thing. Nothing. He's the reason the cameras are as popular as they are in Connecticut, because our police are completely understaffed because of a police reform bill he signed in 2021. But reelect him in November. Make sure you do that. You see, you all come out and bitch and moan about the cameras. You don't want your day, but you're going to vote for the guy who made them necessary in the first place. Boom! You hate me.
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12: 84 eastbound, you still have that slow line, exit 43 into 51, westbound wide open. Now 291 westbound, you've got the other slow patch, exit 2 right into 1D for the bridge work. And 91 north and south, believe it or not, lots of room. You're moving at speed limit. So far, so good on Route 9 between 84 and 91, and even getting down by the Arrigoni Bridge. You have some volume building, but not too tough. Kelly Quinn.
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3: The Benny Penn Project.
4: It's totally not what you're supposed to do. I mean, if you go to Connecticut School of Broadcasting, they'll tell you not to do it. I've had some of the best program directors in the industry tell me not to do what I'm about to do. But doesn't that kid who says, "Mom, I need to be wiped," doesn't he sound about 12? What kid shouts, "Mama"? Shouldn't the casting have gone, "Mama, Mama, I need wipey wipe"? What, like, that kid just got home from a middle school dance. He's old. Who made that? Mom, there's a few other things I could use help with, too. Like, what? It's just, it gets me every time. Again, you're not supposed to do that stuff, but I don't care. Dear Vinny, longtime listener here, grew up in the Cove. My sister actually used to babysit you and your siblings in the day. I'm looking at the name. Really? I've got a lot of people claiming to have babysat me during the day. I remember most of my babysitters fondly. They were older cousins, huge Italian family. I don't know when we went outside the family. I don't know what to do that. She's like, "I've loved you since KC-101. Blast, I'm retiring in a few weeks from Lib Yale after 20 years. So no more driving in. Keep up the great work and never hold back. I love your trio, too. You're a wonderful dad." Wow, I don't know about that. As I'm driving in, listening here at work about the flock cameras, I got to say, the lovely Milford woman who called in saying there's no crime in Milford, that's unreal. They just arrested a second thug who murdered the beach home front couple, or sadly, the one. Crime's everywhere. She certainly was lovely, as you said, but misspoke. Keep the cameras. But indeed, government is taking over, my friend. They have their agenda for us all and our freedoms. Cheshire is another, I don't know if I can say this, I'm just going to go for it anyway. Cheshire is another libtard town, too. I don't know if you can. Jesus is coming. Stay well, Vinny. God bless you and your family. Yeah, it's interesting to be in here with Henry right now and for the Jesus is coming line, especially because I've probably, over the course of the past year, been the farthest I've ever been away from faith in my life. And that's saying something, but probably the farthest. And yet, like some of the stuff I said, like the In-N-Out Burger story was in a couple of hours, I'm thinking, yeah. A comeuppance is upon us. It's biblical. But I don't see it being a cleansing. I don't see it as a positive thing. I see it as hell on earth. I think we get examples every day of hell on earth. And her writing that, it was actually like a trigger to me to hear her say, "Jesus is coming." You know, that said, I did see a story yesterday that was very sweet and then dawned on me to share. I'm like, that's a good feel-good story. But they're just outnumbered, man. They're so outnumbered. As for the government, you know, that thought process is so party notwithstanding, I guess. I mean, if you're going to say, you know, yeah, keep the cameras, but indeed government is taking over, my friend. Oh, yeah. I mean, I'm all about town to town, but we have a habit of elected morons. And does the party matter? as far as government overreach, as far as government wanting to build a database on all of us. Look, I apologize. I'd love to give you the rage that's making so many other numbskulls, you know, their numbers surge right now. I'm just not worried about the government creating a profile of me. DCF fails our kids every day. Like, they're not competent enough to do it. I haven't seen a competent enough government.
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10: 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All the
11: band on the run. Band on the run. In January of 1974, the top-selling album of the year is released, Paul McCartney and Wings' Band on the Run. Bob Dylan, backed by the band, has his first number one album with Planet Waves. In February, Jersey City's Kool and the Gang have a top five hit with Jungle Boogie. New York City's Kiss released their debut, which sold 75,000 copies without a hit single. Everybody says she's looking cool. In March of 74, Canadian band Rush released their debut album, Get a New Drummer, and go on their first U.S. tour. David Essex has the first of many top 10 hits in the U.K. and his only U.S. hit with the single Rock On, which goes to number 5. And Steely Dan hit the top 5 with the single Ricky Don't Lose That Number and have a top 10 album, too, with Pretzel Logic.

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2: News. I'm Gian Gelosi. The Democratic Senate primary in Michigan still undecided, with progressive Abdul Al-Sayed clinging to a slight lead over Haley Stevens.
3: Though the race has not yet been called, Al-Sayed is already turning his attention to his potential opponent in November, Republican Mike Rogers. But there are still many remaining votes in Wayne County, the state's most populous county where Detroit is located. Stevens is leading there by about 4 percentage points, with roughly 18% of the votes still remaining.
2: Fox's Madeline Rivera, 38-year-old California man named Janine John Talay, behind bars, accused of monitoring security planning activities days before the president arrival at Trump National Golf Club.
4: Police say they spotted him walking throughout the grounds, taking photos and videos, and after searching his pockets, found a loaded magazine with hollow point bullets.
2: Fox's Todd Pyro, America's listening to Fox News.
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7: A second man is under arrest in connection with a deadly home invasion in Milford. 24-year-old Ivan Barrios Florimon was arrested in New York City on murder and assault charges on Tuesday. 69-year-old Frederick Werner was shot and killed by intruders who broke into a home in the 800 block of East Broadway on June 3rd. Werner's wife was also injured in the shooting. Police departments in Connecticut are working to strengthen relationships with communities they service. The Hampden Police Department was among law enforcement agencies across the country that took part in National Night Out on Tuesday. Hampden Police hosted their event at Mill Rock Park. National Night Out events around the state included food, children activities, and live music. I'm Lizzie Radabali.
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10: Anyone northbound, you get that crowding exit 20 right into 22. Much easier rolling after. That includes Windsor and beyond. Southbound looks good. 291 westbound, heavier through the work zone. Exit 1D, eastbound wide open. 84 eastbound, slow zone. Exit 44 into 51. Kelly Quinn.
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2: Into me, and I am hopeless, maybe love it, adrift in a blood-red sea. I play the victim, the martyr. I do okay, even though my son, my only one, says it's the role I'm born to play. You like the shadows, but the sunlight doesn't make you refrain. You're a vampire, a monster, seeking out a vein, another one to drain. I don't need to look hard for a rhyme. You are time.

0: Hey, good morning. Thanks for joining us here. A Wednesday edition of the Vinnie Penn Project. How are we looking out there? A little hazy. I don't know what to make of anything as far as the weather's concerned these days. August is upon us, the final stretch. Kids already talking about back to school and all that school returning to school so much earlier than it was. These kids go back, the college kids go back so damn early, and even the grade schoolers, the high schoolers are going back long before Labor Day weekend even comes around. Hey, that tax-free week, isn't that coming up sometime soon? Got to talk, get those dates out to y'all, although for everyone that it impacts, I'm sure you're well aware of exactly when that is, and the governor will be here to tell you, too. My name is Vinny. This is the Project 960 WELI, News Radio 1410 WPOP. We've been promising you all morning. Go to the Project Hotline right now. Welcome back to the show. John Gordon, he was the Trump-endorsed Republican candidate for Georgia Attorney General in 2022. I think that's when we first started having you on. Welcome back to the show. How have you been?
1: I've been doing great, Vinny. Life is good.
0: Yeah, wow. Well. One out of the two of us feels that way, but I have my moments. This New Jersey story is interesting. So they registered 6,600 non-citizens. This has been confirmed, and now the governor won't give the DOJ their information because, of course, two law enforcement entities, you know, they can't work in tandem. They can't work together in 2026 America. Tell me what's going on.
1: Well, the states have the responsibility to conduct elections. That's not questioned. And that's what Nikki Sherrill is hanging her hat on while refusing to provide the Department of Justice the information that they've reasonably asked for. Her argument is bolstered by the support of U.S. District Court Judge Zahid Qureshi, who was appointed by Joe Biden. And this judge ruled that the DOJ is not entitled to the information, citing the provision that states conduct the elections. That's true. However, nowhere will you find in the Constitution or the U.S. Code annotated or in New Jersey law that the state can conduct elections unlawfully, illegally, or fraudulently, and that is the allegation. 6,000 people, as you said, registered to vote when they got their driver's license. They should not have been registered to vote because they all clicked not a citizen on the application, but a computer glitch, so we're told, is responsible for the error where these people were registered. Only 400 actually voted, if you believe what we've been told.
0: I don't.
1: But I get back to the point that it was unlawful, it was illegal, it constitutes fraud. The federal government has this power called the Supremacy Clause, which allows them to act in spite of a state law.
0: Yeah. So if I heard you correctly in there, John, who's also the host of the syndicated show The Truth with John Gordon, so that's what I'm counting on here is The Truth. You said that they actually clicked the box non-citizen, not a citizen, rather, I think is the way you put it.
1: I'm not sure how it's worded, but sure. That's the effect.
0: Yeah, I'm not either, because I'm surprised that's even on there. You know, in 2026 America, I would say again, what would it matter? In the sense that so many elected officials, I can't speak to Jersey with that much certainty, but you're here, you're living here, this is your home. The immigration system has been broken for so many years, but you're welcome, you're home, we want you to vote. So I'm surprised that that's even there to click, not a citizen.
1: Well, there is a move that I'm observing in this country where states are starting to allow illegals to have a driver's license.
0: Totally, right here in Connecticut, John.
1: Sure. Yeah, and the argument for that is it's better to have a person who has passed a driver's test on the road than someone who has not. Therefore, let's give them driver's licenses. I'm very conflicted on that. The fact of the matter is 77 million people voted to elect Donald Trump president, and most of them did so on the basis of his promise to close the border and deport illegals. Let him do his job. But the Democrats, I mean, they're just in your face. I mean, this is not a secret. It's not subversive. It's we are going to cheat because it is the only means we have of claiming what little power we have left. And so that's what we're seeing. The entire flood of illegals into this country are solely for the purpose of providing Democrats voters. I've advocated that President Trump switch the narrative on them and that he become the president of all the people and that he insert a reasonable deportation process, an orderly deportation process. And I heard him say it on NBC News this morning, in fact, that the problem in Minnesota was that it wasn't a gentle process and that we needed to be perhaps more gentle in the way we deport people. I agree with that. The very thing that got elected Trump president could upset the apple cart in the midterms because people don't like violence. They don't like people being killed. The two killings that occurred in Minnesota, I feel, were totally justifiable, but that doesn't mean that the American people are going to buy it and that they're going to like it. And that's the problem the president's got. So the strategy that he's employed has not worked politically, and he needs to change it, and I think I have the plan to do that.
0: You do? And what is that?
1: Well, it gets a little into the weeds, but effectively...
0: I love it in the weeds. I live in the weeds.
1: Okay, well, let's go. We need a sensible plan for deportation. So before anybody throws a radio across the room, I'm advocating that we reopen the COVID vaccine centers, and we rebrand them Trump Welcome Center, and that if you're illegal and you're in this country, you've got 6 months to go and register. Now, if you do not register and you get picked up for jaywalking, you're immediately deported, no questions asked, no due process. It's just as simple. Are you here legally? No, you're not. Okay, you're going home. Maybe to CCOT if you're a criminal. Then once we register all the 20 million illegal aliens in this country, the policymakers come up with a plan of deportation that is not inhumane. It does not involve alligator Alcatraz, where a friend of mine ended up spending three nights, and he had been here 30 years, paid his taxes, had integrated into the community, has a wife and a family. He got picked up on a traffic stop. He was sent to alligator Alcatraz. The community outrage was so overwhelming that he was released after the third day, and he's been returned to his job at Beach A Restaurant in Palm Beach, where many of President Trump's biggest supporters eat dinner.
0: And you're saying that's a friend of yours who's been here for 30 years, so presumably, I'm assuming, illegally.
1: Yes. Yeah. He is not a United States citizen, yeah. But...
0: Well, since we're in the weeds, and that's where I want to be, Trump is doing some, you know, there's some brazen moves, and I'm not opposed to them, you know, ICE in the streets and the physical removal and this and that. But 30 years, that perplexes me. That's where the fixing begins. It shouldn't be three decades without getting your citizenship.
1: Well, hang on, Vinny. You say illegally, and technically I think that would be right. But the fact of the matter is he is under a court supervision where he has to report every 6 months, and they extend his visa for another 6 months. But he's the general manager of a restaurant where I dine, and many people in this community dine.
0: Yeah.
1: He is extremely well-liked, and he's a good guy.
0: Sure.
1: Sending him to alligator Alcatraz is not the way to handle his case and tens of thousands of others like it. There needs to be not a one-size-fits-all. And if we want to deport him, I'm all about it. Fine. But let's do it with a method and a means that doesn't involve violence nor inhumane treatment. And I would be willing to debate anybody that alligator Alcatraz is inhumane.
0: Sure. But now, so he's 30 years of twice a year, I got to show up, get my visa extended. What's the holdup on citizenship? Why hasn't he gotten that rubber stamp yet? What do they say to him? Because that's my biggest, you know, I talked to an immigration lawyer who's like, you know, I've been fighting to get my client citizenship. It was in excess for 20. The average wait time is 20 years. Why? That wasn't the case in the 50s when people were coming through Ellis Island. That's where the fix is. Expediting citizenship for those who are spotless, pristine, no criminal records. Boom, you're a citizen, you're in. We might have lopped your name in half. This is the new name you go by. That's what you used to have back in the day. That's where the fix is.
1: We are in total agreement. Yeah. I could not agree more. And then deal expeditiously with the people that don't have a chance
0: Absolutely.
1: Of getting citizenship. Say, okay, you're here, you're illegal, we love you, sorry, you have to go home, you've got 90 days.

0: no question. But put it back into context. The president, the then illegitimate president of the United States, welcomed them to this country. Is it all their fault that we opened the door and said, come on in, and gave them Obama phones, motor scooters, housing, food,
1: and a daily
0: stipend to tour Manhattan?
1: Yeah.
0: I don't think we can put the whole blame on them. That's why I say some modicum of civility and humanity has to be part of the equation. Now, if we did that, I think that, and we give these people a Trump visitor card, and maybe it expires in 3 years, maybe it expires in five, where you have to show back up like the guy at BJ Restaurant and reapply, whatever. But you flip the whole script, and he got 40% of the Hispanic vote. I'm telling you that if we did that, we would get 60% of the Hispanic vote, and we would beat the Democrats at their own dumb game.
1: Sure, sure. Yeah, I've had a lot of conversations with a lot of folks who are in total agreement with that. Circling around as far as the Jersey situation is concerned, so are they saying that it was an administrative error as far as, they're clicking the wrong box, or is it a potential federal election law violation? I mean, obviously they're going to go with the former to save face, or because that was the what they were aiming to do all along. Where are we at with that?
0: Vinny, I think you've got to start with the premise that if a Democrat came up to me right now and said today is Wednesday, I would want to go check the calendar to verify it. I just don't believe anything that comes out of their mouths, because the only thing they do is habitually lie. And so when they say they're blaming a computer error, well, usually a computer doesn't make an error between A and B. I mean, there are errors, but that one seems a little far-fetched to me. A, I'm a citizen, B, I'm not, and 6,000, more than 6,000 check B, but they were registered to vote anyway. That, I don't think that passes the smell test. And so, I have maintained for 4 years that our federal government is rotten to its core.
1: Oh, yeah.
0: And I don't think that a lot of this stuff could happen were it not for bad actors inside our federal government.
1: Yeah.
0: So I advocate a cleansing in America where all the secrets are told. JFK, RFK, MLK, Epstein, Building 7, Butler, and Charlie Kirk. We just get all of it out in one fell swoop. We pray to God for redemption, and we get this country back into a moral position where we can lead the world, which so desperately demands and needs moral leadership. That's the opportunity we have. But we can't continue to do business as usual and think that we're going to be any better than a third-rate country. To me, that's the issue.
1: And there you have it. That is exactly that, the truth. With John Gordon. That's the name of the show if you want to check it out. And again, Mr. Gordon, thanks so much for coming on. The Trump-endorsed Republican candidate for Georgia Attorney General in 2022. Yeah, that drain the swamp battle cry that I just shouted out, that really did resonate so much, because it's like, that's what we need. The people who've been around decades and mailing it in, and the corruption, drain the swamp, like it sounded so good and so right, clean slates, but it was impossible. It's impossible to do. That's where I'm at right now. I think there were a lot of things that Trump set out to do that he's loath to admit that anything is impossible, because he's the ego. It's not impossible. I'll do it all right. You'll see. But a lot of what, to me, has proven to be, even the Iran thing. I'm like, watch, boom. Now we're going to intervene. We're going to see to it that there is a fair election, a free election, and a real leader. Impossible. Sitting Iran on the straight and narrow. Impossible. But hey, you know, A for effort.
2: New Haven's. I'm meteorologist Steve Teeling for News 8. As we go towards dawn, fair skies, upper 50s to low 60s. A partly sunny day for Wednesday. Humidity increasing as we go through the day.

0: mid-80s, humid with an afternoon thunderstorm Thursday, mid and upper 80s.
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10: In November of 73, Billy Joel's second album yields a minor hit with Piano Man, which goes

Ringo Starr continues his solo success with a number two album and three top 10 hits, including two number ones, Photograph and You're 16. Meanwhile, John Lennon releases his fourth solo album, Mind Games, which goes to number 9 in the U.S.

0: And in December, the single Taking Care of Business drives the second album by Canadian rock band Bachman Turner Overdrive to number 4. Emerson, Lake & Palmer released their fourth album, Brain Salad Surgery, which goes to number 11. And after passing away in a plane crash in September, Jim Croce has a posthumous number 1 with Time in a Bottle.
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5: News, I'm Gianna Gelosi. The Democratic Senate primary in Michigan still undecided, with progressive Abdul El-Sayed clinging to a slight lead over Haley Stevens.
6: Though the race has not yet been called, El-Sayed is already turning his attention to his potential opponent in November, Republican Mike Rogers. But there are still many remaining votes in Wayne County, the state's most populous county where Detroit is located. Stevens is leading there by about 4 percentage points, with roughly 18% of the votes still remaining.
5: Fox's Madeline Rivera, 38-year-old California man named Janine John Talay behind bars, accused of monitoring security planning activities days before the president arrival at Trump National Golf Club.
7: Police say they spotted him walking throughout the grounds, taking photos and videos, and after searching his pockets, found a loaded magazine with hollow point bullets.
5: Fox's Todd Pyro, America's listening to Fox News.
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10: The state is going to be handing out $300 vouchers to use at the grocery store for people being kicked off of SNAP. It comes amid new eligibility requirements for the federal benefit program. Governor Ned Lamont announced the one-time payment cards have started going out to low-income residents. He also pushed the Trump White House to reverse what he called inhumane cuts. 3 more men from Missouri are being charged in a crypto kidnapping scheme that went after a Danbury couple. 32-year-old Cedric Lewis, 34-year-old John Davis, and 27-year-old Martell Williams were all charged in connection for the incident in August 2024. All 3 pleaded not guilty. U.S. Attorney Dan Sullivan said the victims were parents of a person accused of stealing hundreds of millions of dollars worth in Bitcoin. I'm Lizzie Radabali.
4: Fox 61, traffic.
11: Usual slow points, 291 westbound exit 2 and 1D for that bridge work. Eastbound wide open, 91 south on now or heavier exit 3332, 84 eastbound exit 4446, and westbound through the Bulkley Bridge are going to find it tight. Also, 91 northbound coming up exit 20 and 22, you get your usual crowding, then it thins out. Kelly Quinn.
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15: A third lawsuit's been filed against the Trump administration over tariffs. Bob Williams reports.
16: Oregon is co-leading the lawsuit along with 25 states. It challenges tariffs on more than 80 countries that account for nearly all U.S. imports. The lawsuit alleges the tariffs violate the Administrative Procedure Act and exceed the president's authority. The case was filed in the U.S. Court of International Trade.
15: All 2,000 seats in New York City's first ever free 2K program are now filled.
17: Mayor Mamdani says the city reviewed more than 5,700 applications across four districts, with officials saying selection was based partially on families who live in the district or who have a sibling in the program.
18: In the coming days and weeks, we will be reaching out to families on our wait lists to walk them through their options.
17: Free 2K is expected to save families an average of $26,000 a year. The city plans to offer 12,000 2K seats across five boroughs next year. The state put $1.2 billion towards starting the program. In New York, I'm Natalie Migliori.
15: The uncontained Spokane, Washington wildfires have now forced almost 65,000 people from their homes. Several hotels in the Spokane area offering discounted rates for wildfire evacuees and first responders. And Amazon sent a wildlife relief supply pack to the city with 26,000 items, including air purifiers, diapers, gloves, boots, and hydration packs. And do you like where you work enough to make it permanent? A tech CEO is issuing an apology after asking job candidates to get tattoos. Jason Campidonia explains.
19: The CEO of the San Francisco-based AI startup Lemon Lime recently hosted a party for potential employees in which he brought a tattoo artist. Jordan Zayats offered interviews with his company if people would be willing to get a company logo tattoo at the party. Reports say that seven people left with a tattoo, but this week Zayats released an apology saying that he messed up and the people who got tattoos did so because they wanted to. In the apology, he said he didn't understand the pressure and power dynamics and he'll pay for tattoo removal.
15: I'm Monica Nelson with your consumer and business news.
20: This cup passed from me, but that I drink. I heard someone on the radio the other day say, cheer up, saints, it gets worse. She continued, you see, this is just how the Lord works. He picks you a fight that you can't possibly win. And then when you do, give the credit to him. Thank you.
21: Very Karloffian. You've come a long way, Fred. I love it, my man.
20: Thank you. It's my great privilege and pleasure to participate in the Vinnie Penn Project.
21: Yes, always appreciated. Let's hustle right on over to line two, if we can, Henry.
22: Hi, Vinnie.
21: Yes.
22: I just had a comment about the guest you just had on.
21: Yes, ma'am.
22: Regarding illegals. And I have a real problem with them being able to stay here. My husband and I are probably going to have to sell our house or lose it because of the taxes we paid. So I feel if they want to stay here, that's fine. But they don't get SNAP, housing, medical. If you can make it on your own, good, and then apply for citizenship.
21: Say that, you cut out a little bit the last part there again. Say that again, please.
22: I said if they want to stay here, they need not get public benefits, SNAP, housing, Medicaid.
21: Sure. Yeah.
22: They need be able to be self-sufficient. I am so tired at my age paying for all of them. And the part where he said that Biden let them in, well, that's like saying you kill somebody, but, oh, somebody gave me the gun and made me do it. You know what's right and wrong, and you came here illegally.
21: Yeah. I never mind the fact that so many of them. Do you remember the death train? We just saw gang members from like Venezuela and Guatemala, and they were just coming in on the top of a train They weren't necessarily let in. There are so many ways in because America plays a role in it. And I don't mean the president. There are people with jet skis. They got their palms out. Give me the money. I'll give you a ride. You jump off the back of my jet ski and find a job, you know, washing dishes and get on with your life. And that's for those who even want to find a job. I mean, we've got to start there, too. It's another place, another entry point.
22: Exactly. Yeah. All right. Thanks for letting me
21: vent. I appreciate the call. As far as the snap comment, that's interesting because mentioned in a new ad, from Lamont, and it goes a little something like this. If I could play it for
0: from
21: you.
0: From Norwalk.
21: You got to get a load of this.
0: I'm Bernie, and I'm from Norwalk. You never know when life is going to hit you. I was on one course and then I had a stroke and I was worried about where our next meal was going to come from. Ned Lamont made sure we had access to fresh vegetables and meat that we needed. Just because we were struggling and had health issues didn't mean we didn't deserve access to fresh food. Ned Lamont gets that and that's why I support him.
21: Okay, so I don't know why, but that caught my attention. I need vegetables and food and steak and food. So if I lose my job here, because I'm assuming she lost her job, is it just the governor to the rescue with SNAP, with fresh vegetables? Because that's what he's saying, too. And Trump tried to overhaul the SNAP program. That's an odd ad. I mean, you got 30 seconds. I've worked within the confines of 30 seconds for 30 years. The 30th anniversary. It's throwing me a big party here at iHeart for it, too. They were been so excited about my book. I didn't expect, everybody we work with has bought a copy of A Tale of Two Talk Show Hosts and read it enthusiastically. The support has really been overwhelming, and I appreciate it, gang. Nonetheless, I know 30 seconds. You only got so much time, but you can't just give us Bernie, this woman, saying, I got a stroke out of nowhere. It's thanks to the governor that the food kept coming. How? What was the job? What's the situation? Because, we're all footing the bill for SNAP. Now, that was one story I wanted to get to. Another one that I wanted to get to as we discussed the benefits that await you here. Although she's born and raised, she's clearly, I think she's born and raised a Connecticut person. Here's Chris Murphy's latest tear with regard to immigration. And he says, too, you need to listen to this story. If I did a shot every time Chris Murphy said, you need to listen to this story, I would black out.
1: How do you justify running a merit-based competition and then denying a kid a place in the winner's circle, perhaps simply because his parents are immigrants? So something curious happened at this big civics competition that Trump's Department of Education was running as part of the 250th anniversary. At this competition, there's a Connecticut kid. His name is Ungod Singh. He is from Milford. He's 15 years old. He had studied his heart out for this competition, and he answered enough questions correctly that he should have been one of the winners. But he wasn't one of the winners. And the question is that because he isn't white?
21: That's your question.
1: The three winners were white. And for some reason, when Ungod answered questions correctly, his answers were deemed to be incorrect. I know this is a tough question to be putting out there, but the reality is the Trump administration discriminates every single day against people who aren't white and male.
21: That's not a question. That's a statement. All right. I know this is a tough question to put out there, and then you called the president a racist. So your problem is that because he says the question is why and whether it was because his parents are immigrants. So it's his well-rehearsed performance in front of this camera right here by Chris Murphy is a two-pronged assault. It's racism and because his parents are immigrants.
1: Judge people who are not white and male to be inferior.
21: Just oh, male too. Okay. Oh, wow.
1: Refusing to promote women and minority candidates for promotion. So it's important for us to ask the question of the Department of Education. Why did Ungod not win? Empirically, objectively, he answered the questions correctly. But then he didn't get up on stage with the three winners who were, probably not coincidentally, all white. So I've sent
21: such a reach. It's an insane reach.
1: Secretary McMahon, I've asked her to explain why did Ungod answer the questions correctly and not be declared a winner? What about his answers were wrong? By the way, they weren't wrong. And how do you justify running a merit-based competition based upon how much you know about American history and then denying a kid a place in the winner's circle, perhaps simply because his parents are immigrants? I want answers to these questions. I want justice for Ungod. I know that this isn't the biggest issue facing the country right now in and of itself, but it is part of one of the biggest issues facing the country, a campaign of overwhelming discrimination from the Trump administration, from immigrants, from the family of immigrants, to anyone who is not white and male. I hope this isn't part of that conspiracy, but the facts make it look like it is.
21: Okay, so this guy's a cancer. I mean, he is. He sent that letter out. You know he got a response to that letter. It's Chris Murphy. He'd get an answer. That him saying, I want answers. So he just can't share them. Fact of the matter is there's three winners because there's probably three winners. There were always going to be three winners. Maybe he was one shy with one of his answers. And you just loved it. He saw three white kids and the kid who came real close. And it was like, I can run with this. And man, it gives me everything I need. It gives me his parents are immigrants. It gives me he's not white. He doesn't know what to call him. He can't call him black. You can call him a person of color. He can call him not white. And, oh, he must have been so excited when someone went, hey, hey, hey, hey, hey, hey, hey, hey, hey. He's male, too, not female, which plays no role in any of this. But he manages to say, and what about women, too? It's a complete non-story that he's turning. There's so no conspiracy here. He tempered the entire three minute clip with I hope this isn't part of any conspiracy. Sure looks like it is. Maybe I'm wrong. He tempered it all the way through. Perhaps because his parents are immigrants, because he knows huge reach, but it's a reach that Lamont can piggyback on as the primary gets ever closer. We're 6 days out from it. It's just performative. At the end of the day, there's nothing to it. There were probably always going to be three winners. I guarantee you. I'll do my homework and report back to you on this. But this is what Chris Murphy's up to now, because it has nothing to do with Connecticut, the kid being a 15-year-old Connecticut high school student. It was a Trump administration contest. The TDS is real.
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11: Usual slow points, 291 westbound exit 2 and 1D for that bridge work. Eastbound wide open, 91 southbound, now we're heavier, exit 3332, 84 eastbound, exit 4446, and westbound through the Bulkley Bridge are going to find it tight. Also, 91 northbound coming up, exit 20 and 22, you get your usual crowding, then it thins out. Kelly Quinn.
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2: Okay, so here's what I got so far. This 15-year-old from Milford, he advanced through the early stages of the competition to become one of the final eight. It was eight competing in Washington. I'm off to D.C. Exciting. Says here he was eliminated before reaching the top three. So confirmed there was always going to be a top three. But there is noise being made over why he didn't make it into the top three, which begs the question, let's take a look at the top three. But nobody's doing that. The pre-taped competition aired on TV on 4th of July. And that's when he noticed during the rapid fire, the lightning round, that one of the questions said he answered correctly. An X came up. And he's like, but I answered it correctly. This is, I don't get it. There are allegations of bias because other competitors and parents also believe his score should have placed him in the finals. So he never made it to the finals, the top three. His family and community advocates have raised concerns that he was unfairly or targeted. They're basically like, it's due to your blood, due to your gender, due to your this, due to your that.
21: and it's drawn congressional attention. Connecticut's own Senator Chris Murphy. He's demanding full transparency. So, there's lots to it. And yeah, it is an incidental story, but it just goes to show you what will be, it's an election seat. Like, if we can levy this, we can get rage at us, and it's going to conjure up rage more than teenagers and slights and academia. It's the Presidential 1776 Award Competition. Amazing. Nobody cared to even acknowledge America's 250th birthday. Connecticut didn't even play a role in it. We refused to. Our governor said we don't want to have anything to do with Trump's 250th birthday, but you care about the 250th 1776 award competition. That you do. Interesting. Wild cherry picking. So he entered the competition in February. By the end of the June, like I said, he made the final eight. But he was eliminated. And they're asking questions and being told that that information is proprietary, which has got to be frustrating to be told. What do you mean proprietary? The reasons why. The host, Mario Lopez. Isn't he always? Was he the one? He was doing all the Trump's the beauty pageants for a long time, too. Miss America and whatnot. After the round ended, each contestant was interviewed, even by good old Slater himself, before he announced who the three, it was always going to be three finalists. He watched, and then we do what we do. This is Yahoo says, then he watched while three white contestants from Michigan, Washington, and Wyoming were announced as the winners. The Wyoming winner was a homeschool girl who would later be touted by the Department of Ed for culture war propaganda. The Washington State winner told Trump at the White House that she wanted to attend Hillsdale, a politically conservative school, and to which Trump said, I'd be happy to give a recommendation. No information on the other of the three finalists. But more to come on this story that Chris Murphy might regret making so much noise about, which I didn't think was possible. 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

1972, Don McLean goes to number one with the single and album American Pie. Paul Simon's solo debut gives him a top 10 hit, Mother and Child Reunion. Fast forward to March, where Neil Young has a number one album and a number one single with Heart of Gold. And Deep Purple released their quintessential album Machine Head, which goes to number one in the UK, number seven in the US, and features the classic hit Smoke on the Water.

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2: News. I'm CJ Papa. Waiting for an official decision in the Democratic Senate primary race in Michigan. Far-left candidate Abdul El-Sayed holds a slim lead over establishment candidate Haley Stevens. But this morning, El-Sayed posting on X, "We won. I am so proud to be your Democratic nominee for U.S. Senate. Let's win in November." Republican candidate Mike Rogers.
3: Two broken candidates here. I mean, one wants to allow the Communist Party to buy farmland here, and the other one believes that, that America deserved 9/11. They had two terrible choices.
2: Rogers on Fox and Friends. North Carolina's 11th congressional district will have a new representative come January. Congressman Chuck Edwards decides to drop his reelection bid after a House ethics panel found substantial evidence the Republican made unwanted advances toward two female staffers. America's listening to Fox News.
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6: A second man is under arrest in connection with a deadly home invasion in Milford. 24-year-old Ivan Barrios Florimon was arrested in New York City on murder and assault charges on Tuesday. 69-year-old Frederick Werner was shot and killed by intruders who broke into a home in the 800 block of East Broadway on June 3rd. Werner's wife was also injured in the shooting. Police departments in Connecticut are working to strengthen relationships with communities they service. The Hampden Police Department was among law enforcement agencies across the country that took part in National Night Out on Tuesday. Hampden Police hosted their event at Mill Rock Park. National Night Out events around the state included food, children activities, and live music. I'm Lizzie Radabali.
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16: You're just a vampire, a monster. Sink your teeth into me, and I am hopeless. Maybe love it, adrift in a blood-red sea. I play the victim, the martyr. I do okay, even though my son, my only one, says it's the role I'm born to play. You like the shadows, but the sunlight doesn't make you refrain. You're a vampire, a monster, seeking out a vein, another one to drain. I don't need to look hard for a rhyme. You are time.

0: Welcome to the show. Stephen Williford, spokesman for Gun Owners of America. I appreciate you coming on. How are you this morning, sir?
1: I'm doing superb. How are you doing, sir?
0: Doing all right. It's going to be interesting to see where we're at in just a couple of minutes, because I don't know where you fall exactly on this story. I know where I do. So it says here, about Stephen Williford. Represents Gun Owners of America, is known around the country as the good guy with the gun, for helping stop the largest Texas mass shooting in the history of the state in 2017. And I do love those good guy with the gun stories. But here today to talk about the sentencing of Georgia father Colin Gray, 15 years in prison for providing the firearm that was used in a high school massacre. I guess, first of all, I should ask you, how do you feel about prison time for the parent who gives the kid the gun or allows them access to the gun? How do you feel about that being, you know, prison time, resulting in prison time?
1: Well, I have a really hard time with that because it's a really slippery slope that, but again, and I'm not real positive how I feel about it, because he knew apparently and tried to get his son committed because he had mental problems.
0: Yeah.
1: Now, if you know your child has got mental problems, what are you thinking? You know, what, seriously, what are you thinking? But, you know, again, that's a slippery slope. The father did not commit the tragedy.
0: Yeah.
1: And that's really bad.
0: Yeah. You know, it's interesting, and I don't know how well aware you are. Where do you call home, Stephen?
1: Sutherland Springs, Texas.
0: You're in Texas, okay. That's right. To be the good guy with the gun in Texas, that makes sense. So I'm here in Connecticut, of course, where the Sandy Hook tragedy took place. And that was a very unwell 20-year-old monster who did what he did there. And my first thought was he should not have had all of the weaponry he used was in his home and unlocked, and it was at his disposal. His mother bought them for him, gave them to him as gifts. She's, and yet slept with one under her pillow because she was that afraid of the guy. It's hard to reference that because she was victim number one. Yet at the same time, I did feel like, and particularly like his father who left because he's like, my own son scares me, so I'm out of here. He left the house, left the wife, the mom, the kids, and I've often felt like, you know, man, there should be some ramification as far as he's concerned. He failed as a father, as a husband, he failed in every way. So I'm kind of down with some punishment, but you're right that it's a slippery slope. But yet at the same time, we do seem to be on the same page in that if you know there's something fundamentally wrong with your kid, you can't be providing them with weapons, and you should stand before a judge yourself. I am okay with that myself.
1: Well, again, like I say, I'm just not, you know, it's an absolute line that, because criminals are going to get a gun.
0: Sure.
1: They're going to get done anyway, because here in the shooter that came into Sutherland Springs, I don't know if you know his history, but he was 27 years old. He spent a year and a half in prison and should have never breathed free air again.
0: Yeah.
1: Because what he did was, he, in real polite terms, he disassembled his infant son puppy alive in front of him to get him to quit crying. And when the infant son did not quit crying, then he beat him until he fractured his skull and put him into a coma. And he spent a year and a half in prison for that and bought multiple guns because the Air Force didn't enter any of it into the background check system. He bought multiple guns and was able to come into Sutherland Springs and murder people. And, you know, the government in its ineptness, you know, failed to stop him from owning a gun. And I don't think you can stop somebody that's crazy from owning a gun. But, yeah, you know, as a parent, I wouldn't want my son, if my son or daughter is going through a mental episode, if they have a gun, I want to take it away from them.
0: Yeah.
1: Because I'm afraid that they'll use it on themselves. You know, there's always that possibility also.
0: Yeah. That was a rough one, what you just told me, that backstory there. You know what, and you know what I get most hung up on, Stephen, is the fact that what he did to his son got him a year and a half. He should have done a whole hell of a lot more time than a year and a half.
1: Oh, absolutely. And before he came into Sutherland Springs, he handcuffed his wife to a bed with two infants in the house before he came to Sutherland Springs and started murdering people.
0: And
1: she was helplessly handcuffed to her bed.
0: Yeah.
1: And if you're going to go down the slippery slope, she knew he had mental problems.
0: Yeah. Oh, sure.
1: Are you going to prosecute her for not saying something or doing something? She was an abused wife.
0: Yeah.
1: Obviously.
0: Yeah. Oh, of course. You know, I saw it.
1: So there's that slippery slope.
0: Yeah.
1: You know, what are you going to do about her?
0: Yeah.
1: She was a victim herself.
0: Yeah. Yeah. I mean,
1: it's tough. It's tough. It is.
0: I read that authorities, you know, they say he fired approximately 450 rounds during the whole thing was 11 minutes long. Who would know this better than you? I'm trying to figure out where your interaction with him took place, because he killed himself when all was said and done. No? In your story?
1: Well, yes. So we had a shootout in front of the church. I ran over to the church with an AR-15. I had 8 rounds that I'd stuffed in a magazine on my way out the door. I had no shoes on. And when I ran across the church, I yelled. He came out of the church shooting at me. I ran behind Dodge pickup.
0: Yeah.
1: He hit the truck in front of me. He shattered the windshield of the car behind me. He hit the house behind me. He had on class 3A body armor and a ballistic bulletproof helmet. And I hit him 6 out of 6 rounds. I fired on him. 3 of them were in the body armor. And the other 3, one of them went in between the plates and his side, high in his side. One of them went high in his legs. One of them busted across his forehead. One of them across his forehead, just underneath the rim of the helmet.
0: Yeah.
1: And he fled the scene. I flagged down a truck, and we chased him 11.6 miles.
0: Yeah, the truck that you flagged down, driven by Johnny Langendorf, is that someone you knew, or just another citizen?
1: No.
0: Who was like, hop in, man, I got your ride.
1: I know. He pulled up the stop sign. I'd never met him before in my life.
0: Crazy.
1: He pulled up the stop sign. I tapped on the window and said, that guy just shot up the Baptist church and we need to stop him. Next thing I know is he unlocked the doors. He was already on the phone with 911. And he was in dispatch.
0: Yeah.
1: Talking to dispatch. I climbed up in the truck. I'd never met him before.
0: And again, we're on with Stephen Williford, an incredible story. It's the deadliest mass shooting in Texas history we're talking about right now. It was 2017. You know, what's interesting, too, I mean, because we're trying to juggle the two stories here, and with good reason, but this Devin Kelly, I didn't know about the helmet that you just described there. I knew he had a bulletproof vest on, so when you see that he killed himself, it's like, well, Maybe that was always the plan, was that he was going to take himself out in the end, but he didn't want anybody else doing it until his job was done.
1: Can you please do something for me? Because I never mentioned his name. Because my name is forever tied to his, and I don't want it.
0: Respect. I apologize. I wish we had had that conversation prior to you coming on. Totally understand. Obviously, it goes without saying. Are you a guy who struggles with the images from that day? Do you have, you know, is it some PTSD, I would imagine?
1: What I struggle from is the people that we lost that day.
0: Which were many?
1: We lost 26 people.
0: Yeah.
1: And I still, for 6 years before this, I delivered toys on a motorcycle around Christmas, low-income families around Wilson County. And I still do that today, and we're coming on our ninth anniversary of the shooting.
0: Yeah.
1: And so I still deliver toys around Wilson County, dressed as Santa on a motorcycle. I'm fourth generation on that in that community. I love my community. I love that church. And we lost precious people in that church.
0: It's really eerie. It's really eerie.
1: That monster was going in, and he would go to children that were crying. He would go to the sound, and he'd yell, "Shut up," as he pulled the trigger. So I don't have a problem suffer from any.
0: That makes me want to believe
1: guilt
0: in hell.
1: Anything for killing him. Actually, I didn't kill him. I shot him. He was coughing up parts of his own.

0: he wrote a song, and it's 26 Angels. And when I first heard it, I thought it was written about Sutherland Springs. I didn't realize it was written about Sandy Hook, because yes, it was 26 people were lost.
1: Yeah, that's really. I mean, I'm trying to. Who did you say recorded that song? You said the Godfather Country.
0: Yeah, George Strait.
1: Is he the Godfather of Country? I was just interested in. Is he known as that? That's interesting to me. I mean, I'm a big country music fan. It makes sense to me. It would be him. I was just curious.
0: He donated a guitar for a fundraiser that we did for Chris Workman, the last man that was shot in the church. He got shot in the middle of the back, paralyzed from the waist down. And I did a fundraiser to raise money to help build him a handicap accessible home. And George Strait donated a guitar signed for my fundraiser.
1: Let me ask you this, and again, we're on with Stephen Williford. We're talking, I mean, ostensibly to talk about the sentencing of father in Georgia, Colin Gray. He got 15 years in prison for providing the firearm his kid used in a high school massacre. I seem to want it both ways here, because I am down with that negligent parents who know their kids are troubled. Like, you got skin in this game, but I do hear you very well, and I respect you unbelievably, that it is a slippery slope here. I do want to ask you this, though, Stephen. So you were a firearms instructor at one time. Did you ever have someone in any of your classes where you did determine, not that this wasn't for them, but I don't really feel all that comfortable with you? You got a lot of rage. You got a lot of anger. You don't seem like your head. Did anyone ever stick out to you in any of your classes and that you felt like, I don't want to continue teaching this person?
0: No, I never did run across that person that feeling with.
1: Yeah, just curious.
0: Most of the people that I taught were young mothers and young families.
1: Wow.
0: And I taught competitive shooters. I taught a young lady. Her name at the time was Heather Deppy, and she went on and won. She won 8 junior national championships with a pistol, and then when she turned 15 and 16, West Point asked her to come teach the cadets to shoot. So she went and taught the cadets to shoot. When she turned 17, they got her with Cito Rodriguez, which was her congressman, said, we want her aunt to shoot for West Point. And he wrote her a letter of recommendation. She went on, and a 6-time world champion told me, he said, you've done a fine job. I'll take it from here. And she set women's collegiate national record with a pistol.
1: Yeah.
0: I taught competitive students. I taught defensive classes for people like, I guess you would say, the shooter in Sutherland Springs' wife, you know.
1: Yeah.
0: I taught, young mothers with children how to shoot and how to protect themselves if they had restraining papers against their ex-boyfriend or husband.
1: Sure. Makes total sense. Unfortunately, we're up against the clock here. But Stephen Williford, I want to thank you for what you did, for coming on the show. I apologize again for bringing that name up. I don't like to make him famous myself. I needed a bit of a refresher course on that story, unfortunately. But thank you so much for coming on today.
0: Please go to gunowners.org, sign up, be part of the solution.
1: And I'll encourage everyone to do just that. And for the person who sent me this note, that the number is actually 27, not 26, as far as Texas is concerned. 27, because one of the victims was pregnant.
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1: The statewide school system's one of 20 districts under investigation nationwide. 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Suspected of passing the trash, which I guess is a gentle euphemism for allowing teachers and other school employees accused of sexual misconduct to transfer to other schools. And they call it passing the trash.
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2: News, I'm CJ Papa. Waiting for an official decision in the Democratic Senate primary race in Michigan, far-left candidate Abdul El-Sayed holds a slim lead over establishment candidate Haley Stevens. But this morning, El-Sayed posting on X, "We won. I am so proud to be your Democratic nominee for U.S. Senate. Let's win in November." Republican candidate Mike Rogers.
3: Two broken candidates here. I mean, one wants to allow the Communist Party to buy farmland here, and the other one believes that, America deserved 9/11. They had two terrible choices.
2: Rogers on Fox and Friends. North Carolina's 11th congressional district will have a new representative come January. Congressman Chuck Edwards decides to drop his reelection bid after a House ethics panel found substantial evidence the Republican made unwanted advances toward two female staffers. America's listening to Fox News.
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6: The state is going to be handing out $300 vouchers to use at the grocery store for people being kicked off of SNAP. It comes amid new eligibility requirements for the federal benefit program. Governor Ned Lamont announced the one-time payment cards have started going out to low-income residents. He also pushed the Trump White House to reverse what he called inhumane cuts. 3 more men from Missouri are being charged in a crypto kidnapping scheme that went after a Danbury couple. 32-year-old Cedric Lewis, 34-year-old John Davis, and 27-year-old Martell Williams were all charged in connection for the incident in August 2024. All three pleaded not guilty. U.S. Attorney Dan Sullivan said the victims were parents of a person accused of stealing hundreds of millions of dollars worth in Bitcoin. I'm Lizzie Radabali.
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20: 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Be a man.
21: There's one dude in there whose laugh elevates many of the clips, yeah, too. Live your whole life in a loveless marriage.
22: The Vinny Penn Project.
21: Are you in, Henry, or not? He doesn't tickle you that much, my man from Beantown. Be a man guy. You're shaking your head. I'm disappointing you again. I disappoint you as often as I. You disappoint me
23: about as much as you encourage me. So we go 50-50 on
21: yeah,
23: that.
21: Yeah, yeah, he's not working for you. The first few times
23: maybe, but live your life in a loveless marriage. Yeah, been there, done that.
21: Oof. Hate-filled is more applicable in as far as mine is concerned. But hey, it is a hump day. Henry, hump day edition, remember? Say it. Remember we used to love that camel? Good Lord,
23: hump
21: Henry.
23: Day!
21: That was 7 years ago. Man.
23: Yeah.
21: Is that crazy?
23: That's a while ago.
21: That was crazy.
23: You know, every time
21: Henry and I love this commercial. You all have probably forgotten right now. The camel walking around the office going, come on, what's going on? Say it.
23: Mike.
21: I don't even remember it that well. I just remember I would say
23: you
21: it.
23: Know what
21: you were
23: is.
21: The only one who got it. You were the only one who got the joke. And I thought those were great commercials. Another group of commercials I'm a huge fan of are the ones where, like, don't become your parents. And they Progressive Insurance.
23: And oh, yeah, the expert.
21: I laugh at those like they're episodes of New Girl. I laugh at those, man.
23: Have you seen the latest one?
21: I'd like to think so. The guy's always coming along like, nobody asked you. They didn't ask for your opinion on that, did they?
23: No.
21: It's like you just can't help becoming your parents.
23: No, this one, he just lets them go.
21: Maybe.
23: The latest one, he's like, sometimes you just got to let them go. So
21: maybe.
23: Now.
21: Yeah, it sounds good. That sounds familiar.
23: So now he just placates them and he just lets them go. And
21: I don't know if that's as funny as. I like it better when he takes things out of their hand, but they didn't ask.
23: They didn't ask you. Nobody cares. Like,
21: tremendous stuff.
23: My favorite one is the guy who's like, there's 11 items, so like you're the only one that cares.
21: Yeah. Yeah. The checkout.
23: Yeah.
21: Great stuff, man. It's important to be easily entertained, I believe, in the world, especially today, especially with this story that I'm about to share right now. And again, this is the Vinny Penn Project. We're at 844-960-1410. I'd love to hear from you this morning. The phones were ringing like crazy yesterday, mostly about the Flock camera situation, which I got for you, too, on tap today. Email me, VinnyPenn@sbcglobal.net. On X, it's at VinnyPenn. So I saw some of the footage last night of this shooting at an Idaho In-N-Out Burger. That, too. I mean, maybe my head just goes to strange places. But when I think of a 13-year-old girl at home, 8 o'clock on a summer night, man, the summer of my 13th year, you know, it was a great summer, bike riding and this and that. New Haven, I don't even think you can bike ride. And a bullet just comes right through the window, just two guys shooting at each other. They're both dead. And it hits something that the shards of glass or whatever, the debris, hit her. My head goes to such a weird, like, that's not... Fortunately, she's okay. Like, that wouldn't be a way... That's unacceptable. Like, I'm hung up on that end of the equation. When I heard the story about... Like, these people were... I watched people getting interviewed. They're like, I was in line at the drive-thru. A guy just started mowing down. Killed. 7 people were wounded in this mass shooting. 3 dead. And they were in the drive-thru line at a fast food restaurant. That's not where I want to go out. Like, I don't want my obituary to be shot and killed at a such-and-such drive-thru. I mean, we're in a crazy place. A few days back, this 24-year-old dude, who, of course, shot and killed himself when all was said and done. Police still trying to determine why this Chad Williams even did this. Good luck. Find the manifesto. Same old. It beats the hell out of me. My mental health is so... That's why I gravitate to some of the stuff that I do. There's this desperate need for the silliest of laughs. Because particularly these young men, I think they feel that life is hopeless. There's not much out there. They're bombarded with a hopelessness and you're being screwed, you know, and that's on top of the voices already running amok in their heads, I believe, in a lot of cases, because there's mental health issues, but we do nothing about that. None of the money that we get, none of the grant dollars that we get across the country for mental health even go there. They go to expensive dinners for the people who got the grants to take each other out and maybe talk about it a little, but basically they have expensive dinners and drinks. They say details about this 24-year-old's life are unknown. So far, no criminal cases match his name and birth date. A guy who knew the gunman says he was, quote unquote, pretty chill. Well, he just opened up fire. The footage is chilling, man. Because imagine just being in line. You know how confining drive-through lines can get. You know, especially if you're boxed in and the guy just starts shooting through and you're like, he's coming down. He's coming towards us. And yet somebody's quoted as saying, I lived across the hall from him in college. Pretty chill guy. Introverted. The age old. Kept to himself. Quiet. An In-N-Out employee among those killed. Like, no one should get shot and killed while working their part-time job at a fast food restaurant. Never mind waiting in line to get their fast food, their sandwiches handed to them. It's crazy. But we don't want law enforcement on the street. We don't like the way they do. I mean, these are people who know how long's the turnaround time going to be. What can they even do when they get here?
0: I'm meteorologist Steve Teeling for News 8. As we go towards dawn, fair skies, upper 50s to low 60s. A partly sunny day for Wednesday. Humidity increasing as we go through the day, mid 80s. Humid with an afternoon thunderstorm Thursday, mid and upper 80s.
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3: This week in 1959, from the Atlantic Missile Range in Cape Canaveral, Florida, the U.S. unmanned spacecraft Explorer 6 is launched into orbit around the Earth. The spacecraft, commonly known as the paddle wheel satellite, featured a photocell scanner that transmitted a crude picture of the Earth's surface and cloud cover from a distance of 17,000 miles. The first photo received in Hawaii took nearly 40 minutes to transmit. This week in 1965, President Lyndon Baines Johnson signs the Voting Rights Act, guaranteeing African Americans the right to vote. The bill made it illegal to impose restrictions on federal, state, and local elections that were designed to deny the vote to blacks. Although the Voting Rights Act passed, state and local enforcement of the law was weak and it was often outright ignored. In 1970, President Richard Nixon extended the provisions of the Voting Rights Act and lowered the eligible voting age for all voters to 18. This week in 1974, that same president, Richard Nixon, resigned. He became the first president in American history to do so. With impeachment proceedings underway against him for his involvement in the Watergate affair, Nixon was finally bowing to pressure from the public and Congress to leave the White House. And this week in 2002, the rusty iron gun turret of the USS Monitor broke from the water and into the daylight for the first time in 140 years. The ironclad warship was raised from the floor of the Atlantic, where it had rested since it went down in a storm off Cape Hatteras, North Carolina, during the Civil War. Divers have been working for 6 weeks to bring it to the surface.
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3: What's happening, fellow sports fans? It's Andy West, and I'm here to take you on a journey back to this week in sports history. We'll start way back in 1936. Jesse Owens becomes the first American to win four Olympic gold medals as the U.S. sets a world record in the 4x100 relay at the Berlin Games. The record time of 39.8 seconds lasts for 20 years.
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3: This week in 1969, the New York Mets are 10 games behind the Cubs for first place in their division. The amazing Mets, as they would become known, would win 39 of their last 50 games, finishing 8 games ahead of Chicago, and would win the World Series. This week in 1975, Davey Lopes of the LA Dodgers stole his 32nd consecutive base without being caught in a 2-0 victory over the New York Mets, breaking Max Carey's 1922 record. Lopes tacked on 6 more steals before being caught on August 24th. This week in 1988, the Chicago Cubs won their first official night game at Wrigley Field by beating the Mets 6-4. This week in 2004, Greg Maddux becomes the 22nd pitcher in Major League history to reach 300 victories, leading the Cubs to an 8-4 win over San Francisco. And this week in 2016, Ichiro Suzuki triples off the wall for his 3,000th hit in the Major Leagues, becoming the 30th player to reach the milestone as the Marlins beat the Rockies 10-7.
2: 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The Week in Sports Time Capsule on iHeartRadio.
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0: Just want to let you all know we're about a half an hour out from John Gordon returning to the show. He was the Trump-endorsed Republican candidate for Georgia Attorney General in 2022. That's right around when he first started appearing on the show. Graduate of Mercer, former journalist in Atlanta. I want to talk about New Jersey. Over in Jersey, they registered 6,600 non-citizens. And now the governor there won't give the Department of Justice, the DOJ, their information. Looking forward to chatting with him about that, about election season. Don't forget, you can vote right. Vote right now. The primary here, you know, in just in general. And don't you feel good about that? 6,600 non-citizens getting shot at the drive-through at the In-N-Out Burger. Being 13, a bullet piercing your window at home while you're making a TikTok. And the debris hitting you. Like, this is the world we're justifying. This is the America we're justifying. And yet what's really pissing us off? Cameras. We film our food. We post our food. We our dance-offs. But we're pissed about cameras. So the latest outburst in a community is right down the road from us here at Radio Towers Park. It was Cheshire, I believe last night. Things got ugly with regard to flock cameras.
1: You know, last night we showed you how hundreds of people came out in Milford to make their case about them. And tonight, dozens of people did the same, this time in the town of Cheshire. NBC Connecticut's Jeremy Chin has been staying on top of this issue and shares both sides of that debate.
0: Real quick, did you catch? Hundreds in Milford, dozens in Cheshire.
2: I want it to stop. I want them pulled.
3: People in Cheshire making their demands clear at tonight's town council meeting. They want to see the town and its use of flock surveillance cameras, which are used to read license plates and aren't speed cameras. Some question the privacy of the data gathered and whether the cameras are necessary in town.
4: Please do the right thing. Thank you.
3: It's part of a debate playing out across Connecticut over these cameras. Are they helping with public safety, or are they too invasive with personal privacy? Cheshire has used flock cameras for 4 years, and just last week, police credited them for helping to secure an arrest warrant in a case of vandalism at the high school band field. Cheshire Police says 12 flock cameras are operational here in town, including this one not far from Cheshire Academy. The police chief says this is a tool that they use to solve crimes, but understands people's privacy concerns.
5: And I feel that there's a space for this technology, which is useful and helpful for police departments to solve crimes and to keep people safe. But there's a balancing act that goes with people's privacy.
3: He says there are guardrails to prevent misuse, and any data that's not evidence is deleted after 30 days.
5: It doesn't dispel or negate good old-fashioned police work. It's a tool. Just like all other tools, when used responsibly, it is the technology that helps us.
3: For some, the privacy concerns outweigh the potential benefits.
2: We're a very safe community. And yes, maybe once in a while it would help, but the majority of people do not want to be filmed, do not want to have our information in a database.
3: No action was taken by council tonight since this wasn't even on the agenda, but council chair Peter Talbot thanked the public for speaking and proposed a public information session in the future to clear up any confusion.
6: I appreciate you being here. I appreciate hearing from you, and stay tuned. More to come.
3: This wasn't the only place that talked about flock cameras. In Milford, the Board of Alders decided to bring it up for discussion on whether to suspend these cameras at its next meeting next month.
0: What to say, what to do? When it comes to Cheshire, when it comes to these cameras in general. And one thing the officer didn't say, and he was well-spoken on that. It's just a tool if used responsibly. It's a tool used like so many others. But he's aware of the fact that it can be exploited. It can be used for other reasons. It's so rock and a hard place. There's no room between that rock and hard place anymore. what there used to be. It was some serious elbow room. There's none anymore, and it's our own fault. They can't even come right out and say, you know, and if any officer uses that information to track down a honey, he's fired. Because the fact of the matter is, we're wildly understaffed, which is why we've got these in the first place. Not in the first, but it probably would have come around anyway. But a big part of this is the fact that every department is understaffed, especially in Connecticut's major cities, especially in New Haven, Waterbury, Bridgeport, Hartford, wildly understaffed. So they're taking all the help they can get. So they're caught between the, it's really going to hurt to fire this otherwise good cop for this. We're taking whoever we can get. As far as technology, I mean, we got robots greeting us in the aisles at Stop and Shop. I mean, it's just this is Westworld. I mean, this is, you know, it's upon us. The database, I get it. You know, there are three cars registered to my name. Three cars that I pay for, that I pay the insurance on. My kids are good kids, but any nonsense they get, when that license plate gets zapped, it gets tracked back to Dad. For whatever reason. And they did go up in Brantford, and there was no heads up and no, hey, we're going to meet to discuss to see if you're all in on this. In some communities, you might get people who are like, I like this idea. You know, it was just 3 years ago I was talking about the catalytic converter craze was upon us. People were getting shot in their driveways in at one time beautiful communities, and maybe they'd have come in handy. As for Cheshire, it's just so hard not to. And I love Cheshire. I truly do. I dated a girl last year just because she lived there. I didn't even like her as a person. I loved where she lived. Henry, it's a true story. Henry, did I tell you about the girl? We haven't worked together in a long time. There's one girl I dated for a little while. I actually started hating her, but I loved her house. I just liked hanging out at the house and watching TV. And she made a mean charcuterie, but I just hated her. It would just be like, you know, try to get over there a little bit later. Hopefully she would nod off, and I would just, you know, walk around this really, you know, sweet, expensive house. I mean, wasn't looking for it. Life is just so pathetic. It's like, this is a sweet house. I could smell that cedar. Oh, that's expensive. That's so, you know, I love Cheshire. It's hard not to think about the Cheshire home invasion. A town should not be reduced to that. That family wouldn't want that. Pettit sure as hell doesn't want that. I'm haunted by the little girl, the 11-year-old one, which I've always known is very strange in the sense that there was a 17-year-old, too, tied to a bed. Smoke of asphyxiation, you know, did her in. The 11-year-old one, though, was violated. Slowly, all night long. And mom was raped and killed. And those guys are still alive. Now, the police got there quick enough, although they took a hit for not quick enough. You know, they got the guys as they were leaving the house that they had just set on fire. They pulled onto the front lawn. As Coma Skumeski and Hayes came out the front doors. Which, you know, you're screwed there. Two guys who met in a halfway house were already deemed monsters by society, but that's where they teamed up. That's where their Marvel team-up took place. And they're like, we should stay in touch once we get out of here. We'll get up to no good together. Because Connecticut's been, and that's 2007. That's what's happening in the halfway houses in Connecticut in 2007. They weren't necessarily getting rehabilitated. Nothing's changed. Wouldn't you know what's changed? Cameras had gone up. Now, this guy spotted that 11-year-old girl who legit, her face right now vividly, Michaela, haunts me. Had they gotten away with it? Had they gotten out of there? This guy spotted that 11-year-old girl with her beanstalk legs, God rest her soul, and her mother, shopping at Stop and Shop earlier that day. He spotted her there. He followed them home. Then he calls the dope Hayes, who's now a woman, because we're not weird. And he gets kosher meals, too, in jail. In jail, he got to say, I'd like to be a woman now and get kosher meals, too. And we do it because we suck. As a species, we're failing. He spotted them. He liked what he saw. He liked what he saw in an 11-year-old girl. He was 25, and he had a 1-year-old daughter. And he liked what he saw in an 11-year-old girl with braces. Followed them home. Dupes the now female kosher food-eating Hayes into, like, I got the perfect house for us to hit. Dupes him into, like, we're going there to rob it. That's all Hayes thought. Hayes goes along for the ride. Hayes is the one who rapes the mom. What if they got away with it? You'd have all that footage. You'd have the footage of him trailing them home, the plate on the car. I know it's a big fat what if, and we don't need it because they got caught coming out of the house anyway, and we didn't do crap. I mean, they're alive. I was told by the governor of Connecticut right here on this show they deserve the death penalty and will get it. They will be grandfathered in. The capital punishment got abolished in Connecticut by a Democrat governor. They got grandfathered in. They're still alive by a Democrat governor. We got a Democrat governor seeking his third term right now. He's done jack you know what for 8 years. Nothing. Not a thing. Nothing. He's the reason the cameras are as popular as they are in Connecticut, because our police are completely understaffed because of a police reform bill he signed in 2021. But reelect him in November. Make sure you do that. You see, you all come out and bitch and moan about the cameras. You don't want your dead, but you're going to vote for the guy who made them necessary in the first place.
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8: News. I'm Therese Crowley. Progressive Abdul Al-Sayed declares on X he won the Michigan Democrat Senate primary over establishment-backed Haley Stevens, but the razor-thin race has not been called. Republican John James wins the Michigan governor's primary with his own affordability
9: Michigan's
8: message.
9: Michigan's families are paying some of the highest gasoline prices in the Midwest. Our unemployment rate's among the highest in America. Our children are falling behind.
8: Facing Democrat Jocelyn Benson. President Trump in L.A. talking gas prices and telling Fox that a deal with Iran to open the Strait of Hormuz is closed.
10: The companies have to start going. You know, they're making too much money, and they've got to start lowering it. But we're going to be down into the threes and maybe the twos pretty soon.
8: And says if Iran doesn't sign, too bad. A California man under arrest picked up armed and surveilling Trump National Golf Club in Rancho Palos Verdes 2 days before President Trump's visit. 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
2: In February of 1975, Scottish punk and R&B band The Average White Band released their second album. It goes to number one thanks to the number one single, Pick Up the Pieces. Linda Ronstadt has a commercial breakthrough with her fifth album, Heart Like a Wheel. The album goes to number one and features the number one single, You're No Good. Bob Dylan has a number one album with Blood on the Tracks. The single Tangled Up in Blue goes to number 31 in the States.

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1: News. I'm Therese Crowley. Progressive Abdul Al-Sayed declares on X he won the Michigan Democrat Senate primary over establishment-backed Haley Stevens, but the razor-thin race has not been called. Republican John James wins the Michigan governor's primary with his own affordability
2: Michigan's
1: message.
2: Michigan's families are paying some of the highest gasoline prices in the Midwest. Our unemployment rate is among the highest in America. Our children are falling behind.
1: Facing Democrat Jocelyn Benson. President Trump in L.A. talking gas prices and telling Fox that a deal with Iran to open the Strait of Hormuz is close.
3: The companies have to start going. You know, they're making too much money, and they've got to start lowering it. But we're going to be down into the threes and maybe the twos pretty soon.
1: And says if Iran doesn't sign, too bad. A California man under arrest picked up armed and surveilling Trump National Golf Club in Rancho Palos Verdes 2 days before President Trump's visit. 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

top 10 album, The Captain and Me, with the singles Long Train Running and China Grove. And in June, Joe Walsh and Barnstorm have a top 10 album buoyed by the single Rocky Mountain Way. Also in June of 73, George Harrison scores a number one single, Give Me Love, from the number one album, Living in the Material World. And Chicago's sixth album goes to number one with two top 10 hits, Just You and Me and Feeling Stronger Every Day. In July, 600,000 jam Watkins Glen for Summer Jam, the largest rock festival ever held in the U.S. It features the band, the Grateful Dead, and the Allman Brothers. And in August, those same Allman Brothers released their first album after the death of Duane Allman and had their only hit single with Ramblin'.

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7: Well, there's been some movement over the last hour. Markets are now mixed. The Dow Jones is still up, just up 0.9% right now. S&P 500 is up a little over 0.1%. NASDAQ is about as flat as you can get right now. Gold is up over 4%, and silver just a little higher than that, 4.12% right now. SpaceX has fallen 9% after releasing its first quarterly report since going public in June. SpaceX reported capital expenditures of $18.37 billion in the second quarter, largely driven by artificial intelligence, and up 550% from a year ago. Second quarter revenue came in at $7.81 billion, topping the consensus of $6.93 billion. Disney stock is up more than 2% despite the media giant reporting a mixed fiscal third quarter. While earnings per share came in above expectations, revenue missed slightly. Revenue from the company's experiences business, which includes its theme park, was up 10% annually. AMD plunged 6% in early trading on the back of second quarter results that failed to impress investors. The company earned an adjusted $1.66 per share on revenue of $11.54 billion. And finally, Eli Lilly jumped more than 2.5% after it reported an earnings and revenue beat in its second quarter financial report. Eli Lilly also raised its full-year revenue guidance for 2026 as demand for its weight loss drug Zepbound and diabetes treatment Mounjaro continues to surge. I am Ben Kitchen, and that was Wall Street Watch.
8: Mark, we got a piece here. It's titled, Stocks Face Their Weakest Seasonal Stretch, Why Extreme Investor Pessimism Could Limit Any Selling. I always get interested when people start trying to talk about seasonality, because it's one of those things that everyone knows about who's spent, you know, a few years in markets, and it doesn't work all the time, but when it works, it really works. It's a fancy way of saying, like, you can't use seasonality to predict what's going to happen in any particular year, but when seasonality shows up, you know it. Is kind of the way that I look at it.
9: Yeah, it appears to be a real thing, and it's
8: we've looked at different statistical studies.
9: You can slice. Yeah. You can look at samples of various sizes. September is usually a bad month in all samples, long term, of course.
8: Sure.
9: And then in sub samples too. The phrase "sell in May and go away" comes from the 50s, 60s, and 70s, when that indeed was a seasonal pattern. It has since gone away. So if you look,
8: so
9: at,
8: sell in May and go away has gone away.
9: Also took a hike. I assume because it was discovered, and people acted on it, and effectively,
8: eventually, alpha turns into beta,
9: something like that, or they just Well, I would say they the fact that people expected it to happen caused it to go away, and it just sort
8: alpha
9: of
8: turns into
9: it.
8: Beta.
9: Alpha turn. Yeah, I'm not sure I'd use that expression. Once
8: everyone in the market knows about it, it's no longer a reliable source of alpha.
9: Yeah, I don't know. You think people are using that for excess return? I don't know. But
8: give you another example of it. Brent Donnelly, who I already talked about, he has a well-known phenomenon called Turnaround Tuesday, which the premise is, hey, if the market is down Thursday, Friday, Monday. And he did a big, long study on this. Basically, what you see is that Tuesday produces outsized returns.
9: Okay. Yeah.
8: There's all kinds of different theories as to why it is. Most of them, you know, different psychological ones, like, hey, investors sell on Thursday because something bad starts happening. Then they don't want to hold into the weekend. Then you gap down on Monday and that washes everything out. And then, you know, people pick up the pieces on Tuesday. Well, the interesting thing is since Brent published his book 5 years ago, Turnaround Tuesday doesn't exist anymore because enough people in the investment world read it that Turnaround Tuesday got moved to Monday and then Friday, and so everyone tried to front run it. It's no longer a functional thing in markets at this point.
9: Yeah, okay. Yeah,
8: because once enough people understand it, it goes away because people try to front run it, sure. And the alpha goes away.
9: Which is a good sign, by the way.
8: Correct.
9: Investors are adapting, incorporating this new information into their approaches, and things get arbitraged or whatever you want to call it away. But yeah, seasonality is still a real thing. December, end of the year, tends to be strong. January, not so much. It'd be very hard to make money, though, based on those patterns.
8: It's something where the trend can be in one direction, but the distribution can still be wide enough that it doesn't work every year. And so one does not simply invest based on seasonality. Folks, the Armstrong Advisory Group has a guide available this month titled Navigating Retirement Housing Choices. And specifically, it talks about how to think about where you want to live in retirement. Is it the same house that you've lived in for the previous 30 years? Is it renovating that house to make it more compatible with retirement? Is it moving? Is it downsizing? 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
8: Great inclusion by Ben here. Michael Burry, who, remember, Michael Burry is the guy from The Big Short that went big short on... Was he using mortgage-backed securities? Was he using credit default swaps? I can't remember.
9: I think it was the latter. I think he got Goldman to write CDSs on on instruments that they packaged and sold to other people. This was a big controversy at the time, right? He was one of those. Paulson did, I think, the same thing. No, I think I'm confusing him with Paulson. Did Burry do anything with Goldman? I don't think. Who cares? What am I babbling on about?
8: It was Burry, Paulson, and Eisman were the three big guys that
9: okay.
8: Got all
9: I know Paulson got Goldman to effectively
8: bet against their own book,
9: which
8: bet
9: was
8: against, like,
9: pretty
8: what they
9: controversial
8: were selling,
9: at the time. Yeah.
8: So Michael Burry, everyone knows him because of that, and now he's got a Substack, just like everyone has a Substack that, you know, you can read. And his quote from his Tuesday Substack post is, "I continue to believe it's possible we're near a major top and possibly a 1987-type fall, but the S&P 500 making new highs likely will bring new money into the market." So here's the thing. It's just something where whenever famous investors say anything, the best thing that you can do is generally to ignore them. Because if you're relying on famous investors to tell you when to do things, they're not. They're either talking their book, or they're not going to tell you the other side of the trade. Or they're not going to allow you to think for yourself because you just say, oh, this guy's smart, I'm going to do what he does. And that just is a way to take low conviction positions that you exit as soon as something goes against you, which means that you might actually miss it when it works out. Or if it does work out once, then you follow them for everything, and maybe they're not actually great at investing. They've just had one or two big bets that have worked. And so my general rule of thumb is if you've got a publication quoting a famous investor on, you know, what to do right now or what's coming, you should generally do nothing with it.
9: And that's basically what he says. Shorting is not for everyone, Burry wrote. I must short. For some reason, I guess he feels compelled to. And then he goes on to say most should not. And it's true. Most people don't and shouldn't. So he pretty much says that.
8: Which is good. Let's take a quick break. When we come back, we'll do a little bit of stack roulette.
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8: Mark, what do you got for me for Stock Roulette?
9: Bloomberg reporting that a new study from the Institute for Family Studies found that surging retail trading is correlated with demoralization in young men, with 64% of men aged 18 to 29 who trade stocks daily report feeling like failures. Study also found that daily fantasy sports and adult material use were similarly correlated to feelings of failure, with young men who engaged in these activities less than daily being about half as likely to regret reporting feelings of demoralization. So I don't know if which way the causal arrow goes here. Are people who aren't feeling good about their, say, financial situation and thus about their larger sense of self-worth,
8: yep,
9: more likely to do day trading, or are day trading losses contributing to people's sense of self-failure? Does the arrow go in both directions, one feeding the other? I don't know, but generally day trading we view as something very distinct from, say, what we do on a day-to-day basis, which would be long-term investing.
8: Yeah, I don't know which direction the causality goes. What I would assume in today's day and age, if you're day trading, you're probably spending a bunch of time on internet message boards about day trading.
9: Yeah.
8: And those generally have one of two styles of posts. Either, hey, I made millions of dollars, which makes you feel like crap because you didn't. Or, hey, I lost millions of dollars, which makes you feel like crap because you see someone else losing like their life savings. Like you never see on, you know, internet investing boards, hey, I made like 3% this year and I'm really happy because my net worth grew. You know, like that.
9: Yeah.
8: It's kind of like how, you know, on Facebook, you know, you either have the person being like, I'm in Thailand, this is great, or this is the worst day of my life, my dog died, and yada yada. You don't get the person who just says, well, I got up and went to work and it was fine and I'm happy that I have a job and now I'm at home and I'm going to make dinner. Like, no one...
9: Yeah, they're not controlling for message board.
8: So, I just... What I do know is, based on what I saw from the tech bubble and, you know, subsequent to that, you know, in the rest of, you know, my life, day trading's generally not a way to make money long-term for... This says, like, 64% of people are discouraged or whatever. I would say, like, 99% of people are not cut out to be day traders, maybe even 99.9. It's you have to have tremendous discipline, emotional management, and other skills beyond that, and it's really hard.
9: But like a lot of risky activities, you have to learn that many people, not everybody,
8: you gotta learn it the hard way.
9: Yeah, you gotta learn it for yourself.
8: Yeah, you do. It's just kind of how it is. I want to talk about two companies that reported earnings today, just to catch up on one of my favorite things that still is just kind of wild when you think about what it says about where we've come as a country now. McDonald's is a company that sells food. It's what they do. It's great. I enjoy them. Mark, do you know what McDonald's revenue was last quarter?
9: No, I'm sorry. I do not.
8: $7 billion.
9: Thank you.
8: Uber is a company that takes stuff from point A to point B. Sometimes it's people, sometimes it's food, sometimes it's tape measures. Do you know what Uber's revenue was?
9: I knew you were going to ask, and I wasn't motivated enough to Google it. Why don't you just...
8: $14 billion.
9: No kidding.
8: I know that everyone likes to use McDonald's and be like, oh, McDonald's earnings says this. Here's what it says about, like, the American consumer. Uber is twice the size. It gives you far more signal about what is actually driving the U.S. economy because there's just more activity that's happening.
9: And they're delivering some McDonald's.
8: They are also probably delivering McDonald's.
9: And so you're double counting.
8: So, yeah, you very well might be. But I just think that this is important to understand that, yes, McDonald's can still tell us a certain signal about the economy, but it's somewhat limited in its both size and scope of what it captures. Uber is now twice the size from a revenue perspective and growing way faster. And so if you're talking about consumer spending trends, I would rather spend my time understanding, hey, what's Uber telling me than what's McDonald's telling me? Because the other thing about McDonald's you got to remember, most of their revenue now, it's all like franchise fees and stuff like that. Like they're not the ones actually taking most of the risk for operating the restaurants. It's just franchise revenue that comes in. You're not going to expect a ton of surprises there necessarily. So I just think that it's interesting that both these companies, you know, tend to report within a day or two of each other. And the one that I think is more interesting to me at this point is Uber, because you get a better look at a wider variety of businesses with more scale dealing with consumers. So I find that it's fun.
9: Hey, Iran and Oman have apparently reached an agreement to open the strait. Did you see the headline?
8: I saw a headline.
9: Yeah. Well, Bloomberg's reporting it, and they have several paragraphs. So it sounds like there's some substance there.
8: Mark, you're misconstruing this. It's not that they've agreed to open the Strait of Hormuz. They've reached an agreement on the route through Hormuz.
9: A potential step toward... I should have kept reading. But the headline...
8: No, the headline doesn't say that they reached an agreement to open it.
9: Iran says agreement on Hormuz shipping...
8: Right, an agreement on shipping,
9: Well, you know,
8: the flash that I saw come through. Iran's foreign ministry spokesperson says geographic characteristics of the route agreed to by Iran and Oman. They've agreed that the Strait of Hormuz exists and there's a route through it.
9: I get the sense these people are toying with us.
8: That's where we are. So it's again, this is not the reopening.
9: Sorry, everybody. I retract that announcement.
8: Yes. So it sounds like they're making progress.
9: Iran's messing with my head, too, now. Now I know how the president feels, poor guy.
8: Again, Iran's foreign ministry spokesperson says geographic characteristics of the route in Strait of Hormuz agreed to by Iran and Oman.
9: These people are
8: geographic
9: experts
8: at
9: mind-screwing. Yeah, what does that even mean?
8: The Strait of Hormuz exists, and there is a route through it.
9: You're right.
8: That's where we are.
9: You're right. Yeah.
8: Like, and again, the stuff that's being discussed is,
9: you're right,
8: okay, ships are going to go in through the Iran side and out through the Oman side potentially.
9: I'm sorry, everybody.
8: We'll see. And then again, this agreement appears to potentially just be between Oman and Iran. Like, there's no mention of the U.S. as being a party to this. And so we'll have to see what the U.S. thinks of this if and when it's finally done.
9: Yeah, this is going well. Thanks.
8: So we'll see. Again, maybe this ends up pushing things across the finish line, but with these negotiations, you really do have to parse every word.
9: Thank you.
8: Because,
9: good point. I was a little careless there.
8: No, it's I've been fooled before.
9: Yeah, and I don't want to be accused of being a mouthpiece for the Iranian government, so thank you.
8: Fool me once, shame on me. Fool me twice, won't get fooled again. You know,
9: that's right. That's something like that. Is that the expression?
8: I think that was the George W. Bush quote.
9: Did he say that?
8: It was. I'm pretty sure it was.
9: I voted for him twice. Oh well.
8: What was that? Him, Ben? It was someone from that era.
17: It was Bush, but it wasn't quite what you said. It was very, very close to that.
8: Okay, we'll get the right quote tomorrow. Let's take a quick break for the rest of the day. We'll see you tomorrow on the Financial Exchange. Hopefully, with some good Hormuz news.
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27: News. I'm Therese Crowley. Progressive Abdul Al-Sayed wins the Democrat National Committee stamp of approval. Ken Martin just endorsed him for Senate in Michigan after the race was called, winning the primary by just 1 point over establishment-backed Haley Stevens.
28: What we showed is that the power of our many is greater than the power of their money.
27: Al-Sayed now takes on Republican Mike Rogers, who tells Fox the Democrats have problems.
29: They have two terrible choices. They've been at each other's throat for a better part of a year. They have coalition problems.
27: President Trump posting great news for the Republican Party, calling Al-Sayed a communist loser who hates Jews and Israel. The president in Las Vegas tells Fox's Trace Gallagher that a deal with Iran is close to open the Strait of Hormuz.
30: The only thing that matters is action, and they want to make a deal. We'll see what happens. If they don't make a deal, it's going
27: to
30: be too bad.
27: America's listening to Fox News.
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33: Another pretty good weather day today. Hi, everyone. Welcome to Wednesday. I'm Newsy, Chief Meteorologist Gil Simmons. Bright skies, a few clouds. 80s will do it. Also, rising humidity. Couple of showers and storms tonight and early tomorrow. Get an update anytime on the News 8 app. Have a great day.
2: Drivers in Waterbury are rated the worst in the nation. According to a new Consumer Affairs report, Waterbury has the worst drivers among large cities in the United States. The report cited a high number of deaths involving driving under the influence. The report evaluated 338 cities nationwide with populations of at least 100,000 people. Flock cameras, much like data centers, have become a topic of heated debate at town halls across the country. That was the case during a Cheshire community meeting on Tuesday night. The cameras automatically scan license plates and share the information with law enforcement databases. Residents packed in demanding answers as to why they did not get a say in the matter. The town already has several Flock cameras up and running. I'm Lizzie Radavalli.
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4: What's happening, fellow sports fans? It's Andy West, and I'm here to take you on a journey back to this week in sports history. Let's start back in 1921. Radio station KDKA and announcer Harold Arlen provide the first broadcast of a Major League Baseball game as the Pirates beat the Phillies 8-5 in Pittsburgh. Jumping ahead this week in 1967, the Denver Broncos beat the Detroit Lions 13-7 in a preseason game for the first AFL victory over an NFL team. Moving along this week in 1994, Jeff Gordon wins the Brickyard 400, the first stock car race at the Indianapolis Motor Speedway. This week in 1999, Wade Boggs becomes the first Major League Baseball player to homer for his 3,000th hit. This week in 2006, Roger Goodell is chosen as the NFL's next commissioner. Favored for months to get the job, he is unanimously elected by the league's 32 owners on the fifth ballot. Goodell joined the NFL league office in 1984 as an assistant in the public relations department.
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4: 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And also this week in 2007, St. Louis tied a major league record with 10 straight hits in a 10-run fifth inning, with pitcher Brandon Looper and Aaron Miles getting two apiece in a 10-5 victory over San Diego.
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25: In November, Queen's fourth album is a worldwide smash with the single Bohemian Rhapsody. It hits number one in the UK and number four in the US. So

0: Fast forward to December, Bob Marley and the Wailers released their live album recorded at two concerts in London in July. And Paul Simon has a number one album with Still Crazy After All These Years. The album produces four top 10 hits.
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11: Somebody had to put Baby in the corner for us to get this great song. 1987 gave us Dirty Dancing and an Academy Award for I've Had the Time of My Life.

0: The Rolling Stones released Some Girls in the U.S. The album and the single Miss You both hit number one. In August of 78, Boston released their sophomore album, Don't Look Back. The album goes to number one in the U.S., selling 4 million copies in its first month.
1: 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Coming up. Did you catch the Vinnie Penn Project?
2: The statewide school system's one of 20 districts under investigation. Nationwide, wow. Suspected of passing the trash, which I guess is a gentle euphemism for allowing teachers and other school employees accused of sexual misconduct to transfer to other schools. And they call it passing the trash.
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back on the charts with a soundtrack for the film Superfly. The album yields two top 10 hits with Freddy's Dead and the title track. And former Zombies keyboardist Rod Argent has a hit album and a number 5 single in the US and the UK with Hold Your

Mary Chapin's performance of the song Taxi on The Tonight Show two nights in a row leads to a hit. And struggling UK band Mott the Hoople will get help from fan David Bowie, who produces their album and writes them a hit, All the Young Dudes, which peaks at number 3 in the UK and in the top 40 in the States.

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1: News, I'm Gianna Gelosi. A victory for the far left.
2: What we showed is that the power of our many is greater than the power of their money.
1: Abdul El-Sayed, backed by the Democratic Socialists, narrowly beat Haley Stevens to win the Michigan Senate Democratic primary. He'll face Mike Rogers in November.
2: Mike Rogers is a guy who, believe it or not, went back to Florida so he could lick every single boot Donald Trump owns to beg for his endorsement.
1: President Trump called El-Sayed a communist loser on Truth Social. North Carolina Republican Congressman Chuck Edwards no longer running for re-election.
3: Edwards' decision comes after a House ethics panel found substantial evidence, in their words, the congressman harassed female staffers. North Carolina's primary date has passed, and the GOP is now expected to pick a nominee quickly to face Democratic nominee Jamie Ager.
1: Fox's Evan Brown, America's listening to Fox News.
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5: Another pretty good weather day today. Hi, everyone. Welcome to Wednesday. I'm Newsy, Chief Meteorologist Gil Simmons. Bright skies, a few clouds, 80s will do it. Also, rising humidity, couple of showers and storms tonight and early tomorrow. Get an update anytime on the News 8 app. Have a great day.
6: Drivers in Waterbury are rated the worst in the nation. According to a new Consumer Affairs report, Waterbury has the worst drivers among large cities in the United States. The report cited a high number of deaths involving driving under the influence. The report evaluated 338 cities nationwide with populations of at least 100,000 people. Flock cameras, much like data centers, have become a topic of heated debate at town halls across the country. That was the case during a Cheshire community meeting on Tuesday night. The cameras automatically scan license plates and share the information with law enforcement databases. Residents packed in demanding answers as to why they did not get a say in the matter. The town already has several Flock cameras up and running. I'm Lizzie Radabali.
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with a boost from their appearance at Woodstock, San Francisco band Santana hits the top 10 with their debut album, Evil Ways. The festival undoubtedly immortalized Jimi Hendrix and ushered in the era of large rock concerts and arena rock bands. Also in October, Led Zeppelin have their only U.S. top 10 hit when Whole Lotta Love reaches number 4.

The Allman Brothers Band released their debut album on Capricorn Records to good reviews but limited sales. And 7 years after his last number one, Elvis Presley tops the charts with Suspicious Minds. Morning.

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3: January of 1967, Los Angeles band The Doors released their debut album, which eventually goes to number 2, and features the single Light My Fire, which goes to number 1 in July. The Rolling Stones released Ruby Tuesday, an ode to a groupie written by Keith Richards. The song takes them to number 1 in the U.S. in March. And San Francisco band The Jefferson Airplane released the surrealistic Pillow album, scoring 2 top 10 hits with White Rabbit and Somebody to Love.

0: In March of 67, Buffalo Springfield re-releases their debut album to include the hit single For What It's Worth. In April of 67, Give Me Some Lovin' by the Spencer Davis Group goes to number 7 in the U.S. with vocals by 17-year-old Steve Winwood. And in May, Elvis Presley marries his 21-year-old girlfriend Priscilla in Las Vegas. In May, Mitch Ryder hits number 4 with Devil with a Blue Dress, Good Golly Miss Molly. And the Jimi Hendrix Experience released their debut in the UK. In July, they tour the US as the opening act for the Monkees in support of the US album release.
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2: In February of 77, 60s band leader

In March, Foreigner released their debut album that goes to number 4 in the U.S., driven by 2 top 10 singles, Cold as Ice and Feels Like the First Time. Philadelphia blue-eyed soul duo Hall & Oates have their first U.S. number 1 with Rich.

Fleetwood Mac's album Rumors is released. It's their second number one album in a row in the U.S., dominating the charts at number one for 31 weeks. It spawns four top 10 singles, including the number one, Dreams.

0: metaphorically outgunned as a woman, and self-defense classes are not going to be enough in vast majority of cases. Hate to be the one to break the news, but
1: no doubt. I want to tell you about Super Sure. They can make a tremendous difference for you. Businesses.
2: I'm Therese Crowley. Far-left Michigan Senate candidate Abdul Al-Sayed beats the Democrat establishment candidate Haley Stevens by just 1 point and gives a nod to democracy.
3: My family immigrated to this country from a place where there is not democracy. You cannot just put your hand up and run. And the ability to do this, to have our voices heard, to select our leaders, it is a gift.
2: Claiming his GOP opponent Mike Rogers licks the boots of President Trump, the president posting Al-Sayed as a communist loser who hates Jews and Israel. FBI Director Cash Patel on indicted cartel members from Mexico's Jalisco New Generation. Three scammed people out of $400 million in fraudulent timeshares.
4: Not be on the run for long. We will hunt you down in every corner of the planet, and we will return you here to face American justice.
2: $100 million in rewards. 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
7: California's Creedence Clearwater Revival released their debut LP, which contains the number 11 single, Suzy Q. And in August, American band Tommy James and the Shondells have a number one hit in the UK with Money Money. It goes to number 8 in the US. And the Doors have their first number one album and their second and last number one single with Hello, I Love You. In November of 68, Van Morrison releases his second solo album, Astral Weeks, and Joe Cocker has a UK number one with his cover of The Beatles with a little help from my friends.

0: And in December, Motown holds the top spot with number one hits from Marvin Gaye, I Heard It Through the Grapevine, and the Supremes with Love Child. The Beatles released their first single on their own Apple label, Hey Jude, back with Revolution. The over 7 minute song went to number one in the US and the UK.
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2: All free.
3: President Trump is in Las Vegas, where he'll be speaking later today after a brief fundraising trip to Los Angeles yesterday. He spent a little over 4 hours in California to speak at a Republican National Committee event at Trump National Golf Club in Rancho Palos Verdes. His trip came after it was reported that a man had been arrested in Los Angeles after appearing to be monitoring security and planning activities leading up to the president's arrival. NBC News projects Abdul Al-Sayed has won Michigan's Democrat U.S. Senate primary. The progressive candidate addressed supporters in Detroit this morning after he defeated establishment-backed Congresswoman Haley Stevens in a closely watched contest.
4: As bitter and as divisive and as cynical as the campaign against us might have been, I want us to realize that there is so much more that unites us now.
3: The race divided the party, with fears within the DNC that an Al-Sayed victory would hurt their midterm hopes to regain control of the House and Senate. That's Politics. I'm Wendy Swanson.

0: Welcome back in, Clay and Buck. Many thanks. My thanks to my childhood friend, Johnny Garrett, running for Congress. Didn't necessarily anticipate that would end up happening, but I think he's got a very good chance to win tomorrow.
1: I like him. Can we hang out with him next time I come visit Nashville? He's cool.
0: Yes, yes. Maybe in D.C. the next time. I do think a little bit earlier in the show, at the top of this hour, we had Mike Rogers, the Democrat nominee for Senate, on the program. And I did think this cut from Mike Rogers really got to the essence of the battle that he's going to have over the next 3 months with Abdul El-Sayed, when he said he's beyond anti-Semitic. He hates Jewish people. I had the team grab that. We shared it. It's clipped. It's out distributed on social media. But in the event you missed it, I just wanted to play it. Greg grabbed it. Cut 36.
2: I'll tell you this. This guy is anti-Semitic. I think he's past that and now just hates people who are Jewish. And we've gotten huge outreach from the Jewish community about coming to our side to make sure that we kind of take that hate and divisiveness that he preaches every day and try to get it out of Michigan politics. So we're feeling really good about how we're putting these coalitions back together.
0: Okay, so Buck, this is what with conversation we had about Michigan being an intriguing sort of state in general, because it's one of the few states that has a very large, as a portion of population, Muslim population and Jewish population. And Abdul El-Sayed has made it quite clear that he is not on the side of Israel or Jews being able to defend themselves and can't even condemn terror attacks. I do think that's going to be a tough coalition for Abdul Sayed to maintain, which typically is required in order to win the state of Michigan.
1: We shall see. It's going to be tight. It's going to be a fight to the finish. So our Michiganders got a lot of great stations in Michigan, a lot of you listening on streaming. Oh, speaking of streaming, YouTube, everybody. 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Clay, I just think we're going to have a phenomenal show tomorrow. So I'm excited for us to be back and hang out with everybody.
0: Amen.
3: Speaking truth and having fun. Clay Travis and Buck Sexton.
1: We're not hearing news stories out of Israel like we did earlier this year. 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
7: News. I'm John Saucier. Michigan Democrat Abdul El-Sayed declared the winner of his state's Democratic Senate primary last night, the now Democratic candidate, thanking his primary opponent, Congresswoman Haley Stevens.
8: Haley brings the best of herself to her work. She is one of the most committed public servants that you'll ever meet. She loves democracy like I love democracy. And whatever differences that we might have had in the primary, they pale in comparison to what unifies us.
7: He'll face Republican candidate, former Congressman Mike Rogers, in the general election in November. The Senate said to confirm Acting Attorney General Todd Blanche as official head of the Justice Department after he was advanced out of committee on Tuesday. Blanche says he's not worried about this vote.
9: I've been talking to Republicans and Democrats for the past several months, and I'll continue to do so. And my team has been as well.
7: Maine Republican Senator Susan Collins suggesting she would not vote to confirm Blanche. 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
11: A New Haven man has been charged with accessory to murder. Joshua Yeaton, 24, was arrested last week by U.S. Marshals and New Haven police. He is accused of a role in the death of Niger Wicker, who was shot and killed while riding a dirt bike near Wolcott and Ferry Streets in Fairhaven in October of 2024. A new study shows more than 500,000 residents in Connecticut are food insecure. Here's John Bayback with more.
12: Connecticut Food Share says the rate of food insecurity in the state has more than doubled to 15% after coming in at 7% last year. It also found more than 130,000 children are among those facing food insecurity. The state has approved a new $8.5 million program to supplement people who lost access to SNAP benefits because they couldn't meet newly enacted federal eligibility standards.
11: He's John Bayback, and I'm Tori Gates.
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13: Plenty of road work out here. If you're traveling 291 westbound, you have the Bissell Bridge work slowing you down. Exit 2 right into 1D. Eastbound wide open, and 384 eastbound, you get the delays. Exits 4 and 5. They're also out. 84 eastbound causing delay. Exit 44 right into 51, and westbound dropping speed through the Bulkley Bridge. Route 2 east-west. Route 9 still moving well. Kelly Quinn.
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0: The Beatles released the Phil Spector-produced album Let It Be. It generates three number one hits, Get Back, Let It Be, and their final number one, The Long and Winding Road. The Kinks' song Lola, about a romantic encounter with a transvestite, makes number two UK and number nine US. In July, the Stooges released their second album on Elektra Records, Fun House. And British band Mungo Jerry are number one in the UK, number three in the US with the single In the Summertime.
1: Have a drink, have a drive, go out and see what you can find.
0: In August, Eric Clapton releases his first solo album and scores a top 20 hit with his cover of J.J. Cale's After Midnight. Neil Diamond scores his first number one with Cracklin' Rosie. September of 1970, Neil Young has a top 10 album with After the Gold Rush. War, an anti-war protest song by Edwin Starr, tops the charts.

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1: In November, Queen's fourth album is a worldwide smash with the single Bohemian Rhapsody. It hits number one in the UK and number four in the US.

0: Fast forward to December, Bob Marley and the Wailers released their live album recorded at two concerts in London in July. And Paul Simon has a number one album with Still Crazy After All These Years. The album produces four top 10 hits.
1: Hop on the bus, Gus. 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
2: 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Peter Frampton hits number one with his double live album, Frampton Comes Alive. It would become the best-selling album of 1976.

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5: Fox News, I'm Tom Graham. Another progressive defeats a more moderate Democrat in the primaries. Abdul El-Sayed has won his party's Senate nomination in Michigan. Today, he told supporters don't blame him for the nation's current troubles.
6: My name is not raising your gas prices. My name is not taking us to war. My name is not the reason you can't afford your groceries. You know what it is? They're BS policies.
5: He'll face off against Republican Mike Rogers in the general election. Firefighters continue to battle several blazes in Washington state. Fox Weather's Craig Herrera's in Spokane.
7: The wildfires continue to burn on with no containment. We have had help as far as winds. The lack of winds has helped with firefighting efforts. It is very dry, though, and temperatures getting back up into the mid-90s on the eastern side of the state.
5: More than 700 structures have been destroyed. 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
9: A New Haven man has been charged with accessory to murder. Joshua Yeaton, 24, was arrested last week by U.S. Marshals and New Haven police. He is accused of a role in the death of Niger Wicker, who was shot and killed while riding a dirt bike near Wolcott and Ferry Streets in Fairhaven in October of 2024. A new study shows more than 500,000 residents in Connecticut are food insecure. Here's John Bay back with more.
10: Connecticut Food Chair says the rate of food insecurity in the state has more than doubled to 15% after coming in at 7% last year. It also found more than 130,000 children are among those facing food insecurity. The state has approved a new $8.5 million program to supplement people who lost access to SNAP benefits because they couldn't meet newly enacted federal eligibility standards.
9: He's John Bayback, and I'm Tori Gates.
4: Fox 61, traffic.
11: 84 East and West, the busiest between exits 46 and 51, both sides. 91 southbound delays for exit 3432 and 291 westbound. Exit 2 right into the work zone on the Bissell Bridge, exit 1D. 9 northbound, I'm looking at a drop in speed in pockets, actually, between Route 5 and exit 35. Route 2 east-west, you're good. Kelly Quinn.
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12: In April, Diamond Dogs is the number one album in the UK for David Bowie. It goes to number 5 in the US.

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2: 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She's a maniac, maniac on the
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0: Fox News. I'm Tom Graham. Another progressive defeats a more moderate Democrat in the primaries. Abdul El-Sayed has won his party's Senate nomination in Michigan. Today, he told supporters don't blame him for the nation's current troubles.
1: My name is not raising your gas prices. My name is not taking us to war. My name is not the reason you can't afford your groceries. You know what it is? They're BS policies.
0: He'll face off against Republican Mike Rogers in the general election. Firefighters continue to battle several blazes in Washington state. Fox Weather's Craig Herrera is in Spokane.
2: The wildfires continue to burn on with no containment. We have had help as far as winds. The lack of winds has helped with firefighting efforts. It is very dry, though, and temperatures getting back up into the mid-90s on the eastern side of the state.
0: More than 700 structures have been destroyed. 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
4: Two people are dead and a third wounded in a shooting in New Haven last night. City police were called to a section of Judson Avenue. The victims, including a 13-year-old girl who was hit by debris from a stray bullet, have not been identified. Investigators are seeking evidence from the scene, plus city and home camera systems. The intersection of Route 174 and East Street is undergoing safety improvements. New Britain was granted $14.7 million to enhance safety features and reduce congestion. Officials say the crossroad sees roughly 8,000 cars per day in both directions. The money comes from the Better Utilizing Investments to Leverage Development Grant, also known as BUILD, from the U.S. Department of Transportation. The work could begin as early as 2029 and take about 2 years to complete. Mets and the Guardians play tonight, as do the Yankees and the Cardinals. I'm Torrey Gates.
5: Fox 61, traffic.
6: 291 westbound, still slowing it down. Exit 2 into 1D for that work zone. 84 eastbound, you've got your drop in speed. Exit 46 through the Vaucluse Bridge. Westbound heavier, right around exit 56, 48, and Route 44 Albany Avenue. Coming out of downtown, the usual heavy, right on into about Bloomfield Ave. Much easier after. Route 9 northbound, you are slower. We get all crowded.
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David Bowie's single Space Oddity, released to coincide with the Apollo 11 moon landing, reaches number 5 in the UK. Also in July, Bob Dylan has a top 10 hit with Lay Lady Lay in his new deeper sounding vocal style, which he attributes to quitting smoking.

0: Blood, Sweat, and Tears have a number two hit with Spinning Wheel, popularizing the so-called brass rock movement that includes BST, Chicago, and Electric Flag.
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5: Fox News, I'm John Saucier. Michigan Democrat Abdul El-Sayed being declared the winner of the Democratic Senate primary. A now Democratic candidate thanking his primary opponent, Congresswoman Haley Stevens.
6: Haley brings the best of herself to her work. She is one of the most committed public servants that you'll ever meet. She loves democracy like I love democracy. And whatever differences that we might have had in the primary, they pale in comparison to what unifies us.
5: He'll next face Republican candidate, former Congressman Mike Rogers, in the general election in November. Indiana Republican Senator Jim Banks criticizing the nominee on Fox.
7: If he would happen to win in November, he would be the most extreme Democrat, radical United States senator that we've ever had. He would make Bernie Sanders look squishy.
5: El-Sayed has accused Rogers of being beholden to corporate interests. Democrats are hoping to hold on to the Senate to keep their hopes of controlling the Senate alive. America is listening to Fox News.
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9: A New Haven man has been charged with accessory to murder. Joshua Yeaton, 24, was arrested last week by U.S. Marshals and New Haven police. He is accused of a role in the death of Niger Wicker, who was shot and killed while riding a dirt bike near Walcott and Ferry Streets in Fairhaven in October of 2024. A new study shows more than 500,000 residents in Connecticut are food insecure. Here's John Bayback with more.
10: Connecticut Food Share says the rate of food insecurity in the state has more than doubled to 15% after coming in at 7% last year. It also found more than 130,000 children are among those facing food insecurity. The state has approved a new $8.5 million program to supplement people who lost access to SNAP benefits because they couldn't meet newly enacted federal eligibility standards.
9: He's John Bayback, and I'm Tori Gates.
4: Fox 61, traffic.
11: 84 eastbound, delays are exit 46 into 51 westbound. Now we're all filled in through the Bulkley Bridge, exit 56 out to 48, 91 southbound, pretty hard, exit 33, 32, and now 28, 27. If you're traveling Route 2 westbound, digs in hard, exit 1D into 84. You also have a slow line, Route 9 northbound, coming out of Route 5 in through exit 36, 72 is moving. Kelly Quinn.
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1: Now, a year in rock spotlight, 1973. MJ.

on top with the number one album in the U.S. and the U.K. and a number one single, Angie. Come on, baby. Let's Get It On is a number one single and a number two album for Marvin Gaye. Also in August of 73, Stevie Wonder is back with the number four album, Inner Visions. And Florida band Lynyrd Skynyrd released their debut album, have a top 20 hit with Free Bird, and tour opening for

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0: criticizing the nominee on Fox.
1: If he would happen to win in November, he would be the most extreme Democrat, radical United States senator that we've ever had. He would make Bernie Sanders look squishy.
0: El-Sayed has accused Rogers of being beholden to corporate interests. Democrats are hoping to hold on to the Senate to keep their hopes of controlling the Senate alive. 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
3: two people are dead and a third wounded in a shooting in New Haven last night. City police were called to a section of Judson Avenue. The victims, including a 13-year-old girl who was hit by debris from a stray bullet, have not been identified. Investigators are seeking evidence from the scene, plus city and home camera systems. The intersection of Route 174 and East Street is undergoing safety improvements. New Britain was granted $14.7 million to enhance safety features and reduce congestion. Officials say the crossroad sees roughly 8,000 cars per day in both directions. The money comes from the Better Utilizing Investments to Leverage Development Grant, also known as BUILD, from the U.S. Department of Transportation. The work could begin as early as 2029 and take about 2 years to complete. Mets and the Guardians play tonight, as do the Yankees and the Cardinals. I'm Torrey Gates.
4: Fox 61, traffic.
5: 84 eastbound, still digging in pretty hard as you're coming in exit 46 into 51 westbound through the entire Bulkley Bridge, easing out exit 48 and 44 Albany Avenue. We're making a break for home out of downtown right up to Bloomfield Ave is your tough zone, and Route 9 northbound between Route 5 and 72, it's going to be heavy. Route 2 westbound, now you get delays moving into 84 and 291 westbound work zone, still tied up exit 2 and 1D. Kelly Quinn.
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7: And I'll tell you what, if I were ever, I'd be the greatest women's basketball coach in history. Because I don't like LeBron James. I like Michael Jordan much better. But I'd go up to LeBron James. It doesn't matter. I'd say, LeBron, did you ever have any desire to be a woman? Because what I'd love you to do is star on my team that I'm building up. I will have the greatest team in history. They'll never lose. Nobody will come within 70 points of this team.
8: I mean, where's the lie? And not just with the LeBron thing, but also with he'd be the greatest WNBA coach of all time. He would certainly generate the most headlines. It would be, you know, who'd be on his team? Jared, Sophie Cunningham, and that would be it. Everybody else would be like, I'm out. I'm out of this. But Sophie Cunningham was asked about her stance on this, and as Bobby Burek pointed out, she said it in February, but it keeps coming up. Take a listen to just a little bit of Cut 26.
0: You know, that article was written in February, and like I said, I still stand by what I said. I'll never go back on that. I think this is a great opportunity for the WNBA. You know, they preach diversity and being inclusive, so what a great opportunity for them to actually be that. And so...
8: Right there, she's catching the liberals in the biggest conundrum, because it's like, wait a second, I thought women supported women. I thought our differences are what make us stronger. And now you have this woman who feels differently about men competing in her sport, and she's a pariah? Howie Carr is back tomorrow, everybody. Have a great night.
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4: Fox News, I'm Tom Graham. The Justice Department turning up the heat on Mexican drug cartels, particular one cartel. And they're offering massive rewards for future arrests as well.
5: More than $100 million is on the table for information leading to the arrest of some of the most violent gang members. Members of the Cartel de Jalisco Nueva Generacion, known as CJNG, one of the most violent in Mexico.
4: Fox's David Spahn, Texas, announcing a moratorium on approving new data centers over electricity concerns.
6: As massive AI data centers are popping up all over Texas, so is the backlash. Supporters here, they say that the massive computer campuses powering AI promise billions of dollars in investments, but many residents worry that they are going to have to pay the price through higher costs.
4: America is listening to Fox News.
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8: A second man has been arrested in connection with a home invasion in Milford. 24-year-old Ivan Barrios Floriman was taken into custody in New York City yesterday on murder and assault charges. Frederick Werner was shot and killed by intruders who broke into a home in the 800 block of East Broadway on June 3rd. Werner's wife was wounded. Complaints from inmates in the Connecticut prison system are mostly focused on health care issues. Health services accounted for nearly one-third of the roughly 2,000 complaints received by the Office of Correction Ombuds. The complaints range from a slow response to a man suffering from kidney stones to simply getting outside for recreation. Many prisoners also complained about food quality. During the 2026 legislative session, lawmakers passed a bill to establish a new commission to put together a 10-year plan to improve prison health care services. There's a look at news. I'm Tori Gates.
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4: This week in 1914, the world's first electric traffic signal is put into place on the corner of Euclid Avenue and East 105th Street in Cleveland, Ohio. In the early days of the automobile, navigating America's roads was a chaotic experience with pedestrians, bicycles, horses, and streetcars all competing with motor vehicles for the right of way. But even before World War I, it had become clear that a system of regulations was necessary to keep traffic moving and reduce the number of accidents on the roads. Jumping way ahead, this week in 1975, the term global warming appears for the first time in print in the publication of Wallace Smith Broker's paper, Climate Change, Are We on the Brink of a Pronounced Global Warming, in the journal Science. Broker argued that there was an increasingly likely scenario for this to happen. The ongoing rise of atmospheric carbon dioxide content created by fossil fuel emissions would soon begin to warm the planet, in turn warming surface waters in the ocean and melting ice into fresh water. This week in 1983, Risky Business, starring Tom Cruise, opens in theaters. In the film that made him a huge star, Cruise played Joel Goodson, a suburban Chicago teen who has a series of misadventures when his parents go out of town. Risky Business featured a few famous scenes, but the most, a scene in which Cruise's character dances around his house in a dress shirt and underwear to Bob Seger's hit song, Old Time Rock and Roll. And this week in 2010, JetBlue flight attendant Steven Slater quits his job in dramatic style by sliding down his plane's emergency escape chute while the aircraft was stopped near the terminal gate at New York's JFK International Airport.
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5: Law enforcement officials say the man arrested ahead of President Trump's visit to the Los Angeles area was in possession of several concerning items. Daniel Martindale has more.
6: 38-year-old Janine Gentile, a Downey resident, was arrested at Trump National Golf Club in Rancho Palos Verdes on Sunday. He's charged with possession of an unregistered short-barreled rifle, a felony that carries a maximum sentence of 10 years in federal prison. Investigators say he was in possession of an illegally modified AR platform rifle, a .45-caliber pistol, body armor, high-capacity magazines, two radio signal devices, and multiple notebooks containing concerning statements. He was arrested for
7: insurance
6: taking
7: agent.
6: Photos and videos of federal agents planning activities at the golf.
5: The FAA investigating an incident involving President Trump's helicopter. Marine One was taking off from the White House Tuesday afternoon, but commercial air traffic at nearby Ronald Reagan Washington National Airport had not been halted. That is a violation of safety protocols. That's politics.
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9: All right, I got to say something to my my engineer on the open mic. We're live in Nashville. Rich, I'm actually hearing the show extremely lowly, so I can't hear it fully. So what I'm saying is, there is some communication. It's just not enough for me. Do you understand what I'm saying?
10: Yeah.
9: Okay, here we go. So we have one arm tied behind our back here tonight, ladies and gentlemen. It's just the nature of the beast. Okay, there's some audio I want to play for you. Here we go. I'm pulling it up. Here we go. Okay. Bear with me. I'm looking for the president's reaction. What cut would that be, Rich? Can you find that quickly? I'm looking for it. All right. Here's the president, actually in Las Vegas. Cut 27, go.
11: And the polls were wrong again last night when they thought it would be a landslide victory for a hater of Jews and a hater of Israel. This guy hates Jews. Somebody said, oh, that's a little strong. No, he hates Jews and he hates Israel. Abdul El-Sayed. Can you believe this? This could only happen to me. Abdul El-Sayed, lovely gentleman. He's a man of hate. And now he's going around saying, no, I love everybody. He doesn't love everybody. Put him in office. You're going to find out what he loves. He doesn't love Israel. He doesn't love Jewish people. He hates them. He hates them with a passion that burns in his heart, and there's not a frickin' thing he can do about it. There's not a thing he can do about it, because he hates them.
9: President is absolutely correct. He hates Jews, he hates Israel, but he hates America, too. He hates America, too. Now, he's known as a radical, he's known as an extremist, and he's going to do everything he can to play it down with a wink and a nod. The media are going to do everything they can to help him, and the Democrat Party is going to circle the wagons around them, too, because all they care about is power. If you've read my book on power, you've read my book on American Marxism, my last three books, and the Democrat Party hates America, you know all of this. I notice on the internet people write about, you know, post-liberalism, and they're writing about all these things, and I laugh somewhat because the last many years we've been talking about this. We didn't call it post-liberalism, of course, and I still don't like that phrase because it doesn't tell anybody anything. I also don't like the phrase the red-green or green-red alliance. My friends use it all the time. The problem is most people don't know what in the world that means. The reds being the communists, the green being the Islamists. So just call it the Marxist-Islamist alliance or the Marxist-Islamists or the Marxist-Islamists. Islamist fusion. The way you use words and the way you make arguments is very important. It's very important. That's what this guy is. Now, to underscore the point about the voting, we're going to go to 26, Mr. Producer. I want to play you this short clip from Harry Enten, the data analyst over at CNN today. Cut 26. Go.
7: In your navy blue, you've got Haley Stevens. In your Columbia blue, you've got Abdullah Syed. And what you see here is you see that Haley Stevens did particularly well in this corridor. And what's in this corridor? Well, there are a lot of working class voters and a lot of African American voters. Abdullah Syed did very poorly amongst these groups in the primary. It's going to be very interesting to see whether or not he can bring them into the tent come the general election, bring those swing voters with them, because where Abdullah Syed did well, to be honest with you, we're really just college towns. That's where he really ran up the score. This is Ann Arbor. Ann Arbor's in this county, and Ann Arbor, of course, is the University of Michigan. We zone out a little bit. Another place he did particularly well was Lansing. Again, we're talking 20-plus point margins. You can't just win college towns if you're going to win in a general election.
9: So he underscores the point we were talking about earlier. Now, the great William F. Buckley Jr. used to say, I'd rather be ruled, something to this effect, by the first 1,000 names in the Boston phone book than by these college professors and elitists. And obviously what he meant by that is, I'd rather be ruled by a random selection of average Americans with different experiences and backgrounds than all these college and even beyond college, advanced degree elitists. Because, ladies and gentlemen, they don't know anything other than ideology. They don't have the kind of experience that it takes to build things, to invent things, to create things. Whether it's making a pizza, which is not so easy when I'm watching these guys, making a pencil, whether you're an electrician or a plumber or a truck driver or all the rest of it, that's not what these people are. That's not what they do. They're not in construction. They're not mechanics. They're not engineers. They're not physicists. They're not anything. They're ideologues. That's it. That's it. Very, very interesting. But I think what he says there, what Donald Trump says there, is very important. One of the strengths of many that the president has is his bluntness. Sometimes some of you might cringe and so forth, but right there as an example, what he said, who this guy is, what he believes, is very, very important. Very, very important. Abdullah Syed was on the Morning Schmo show today. And unfortunately, Joe Scarborough has thrown all credibility out the window. He really is. He's just a It's too bad, too, because he had some credibility, but I don't see it anymore. Let's check this out. Cut 17, go.
10: So is your complaint with the state of Israel, or is it with Benjamin Netanyahu and the way he has prosecuted this campaign in Gaza?
12: Those things, of course, are inextricable, but I think we've seen the worst of what the Israeli government has done. But let's not forget that we've been talking about an illegal apartheid regime for a very, very long time, and that supersedes Netanyahu himself. So I just think we need to treat Israel the way we would treat any other country who behaved the way that Israel is behaving. I understand that Netanyahu is a big reason why they've gotten so aggressive and, frankly, so bloodthirsty under his reign. But I also understand that it's impossible for us to say that we want a two-state solution while we've been aiding, arming, and abetting the very people who've been trying to foreclose on the possibility of a Palestinian state. And ultimately, in the end, I don't think any of us pay our taxes so that a foreign government gets a bomb or a tank. We pay our taxes so that our kids get good schools and functional infrastructure.
9: Right,
12: and too many
9: that's
12: of our
9: enough.
12: Kids.
9: So you can see he opposes the very existence of Israel, because obviously a two-state solution would be a final solution for Israel. The enemy there is not interested in a two-state solution. They're interested in a final solution. They have made it abundantly clear. Hamas has made it clear. Abbas has made it clear. They don't even hide it anymore. And all this talk about occupied territory is a lie, because the history of the region is not taught in colleges and universities or high school. It's certainly not discussed in an intelligent way in the media. I've talked about it here many, many times. How is it possible that the people that are nearly 4,000 years old displaced the people from the lands on which they have existed for nearly 4,000 years in one form or another in terms of their numbers, and where the birth of Judaism took place, and then secondarily the birth of Christianity took place? How is it possible that the third faith, which is a mere 1,700 years old. Actually, I'm wrong. 1,400 years old. Excuse me. 1,400 years old. That religion, that movement, that force is the indigenous force there. I've talked to you before, and I've explained that most of the Middle East was first, you had these Jewish areas, and then you had these Christian areas. Syria was Christian. Egypt was Christian. Lebanon was Christian. Iraq was Christian. Iran was never Muslim. And it goes on and on and on. How is it possible then that the entire Middle East is Muslim? Except for this tiny little dot, this spot. Well, take a look at what's going on in Europe. Do you know for 800 years... Spain was Muslim because of the Muslim crusade that took place before the Christian crusade took place in response to the Muslim crusade? Did you know the Muslims conquered Spain? And then in a horrific civil war that took decades, the Christians pushed the Muslims out of Spain? Did you know that? So when you look at what's going on right now in London, in Paris, and other capitals all over Europe, and what's going on in our own country, it's not hard to see what took place in the Middle East, is it? I'll be right back.
13: Mark Levin.
14: Two people are dead and a third wounded in a shooting in New Haven last night. City police were called to a section of Judson Avenue. The victims, including a 13-year-old girl who was hit by debris from a stray bullet, have not been identified. Investigators are seeking evidence from the scene, plus city and home camera systems. A new study shows more than 500,000 residents in Connecticut are food insecure. Connecticut Food Share says the rate of food insecurity in the state has more than doubled to 15% after coming in at 7% last year. They also found more than 130,000 children are among those facing food insecurity. The organization held a food distribution event in Bloomfield on Tuesday. The state has approved a new $8.5 million program to supplement residents who lost access to SNAP benefits because they could not meet the newly enacted federal eligibility standards. There's a look at news. I'm Tori Gates.
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1: No, I'm not for the flop cameras, the gateway into them taking it further. 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
3: News. I'm John Saucier. President Trump speaking today at the Red Rock Casino Resort in Las Vegas, Nevada, to promote tax cuts policy. The president also talked about Tuesday night's primary victories of candidates that he endorsed.
4: It was 28-1 last night on endorsements, and numerous of them were outliers. You know, an outlier is a person that doesn't have a chance.
3: Florida's Attorney General James Uthmeyer announcing the state has issued a subpoena to Dr. Anthony Fauci. This subpoena requests a range of documents about the pandemic, including his personal dealings.
5: Evidence has come to light that he was trying to personally profit off of this. This is outside of his government duties, his official role. He's trying to pursue book deals, awards.
3: The Florida AG speaking on Fox. Florida Governor Ron DeSantis says Dr. Fauci never took responsibility for failures during the pandemic. It comes during calls to have Fauci held in contempt of Congress. America is listening to Fox News.
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7: A second man has been arrested in connection with a home invasion in Milford. 24-year-old Ivan Barrios Floriman was taken into custody in New York City yesterday on murder and assault charges. Frederick Werner was shot and killed by intruders who broke into a home in the 800 block of East Broadway on June 3rd. Werner's wife was wounded. Complaints from inmates in the Connecticut prison system are mostly focused on health care issues. Health services accounted for nearly one-third of the roughly 2,000 complaints received by the Office of Correction Ombuds. The complaints range from a slow response to a man suffering from kidney stones to simply getting outside for recreation. Many prisoners also complained about food quality. During the 2026 legislative session, lawmakers passed a bill to establish a new commission to put together a 10-year plan to improve prison healthcare services. There's a look at news. I'm Tori Gates.
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In January of 69, Creedence Clearwater Revival has a number two hit with Proud Mary. The Beatles perform live for the last time on the rooftop of Apple Records in London. And after touring as the New Yardbirds in September of 68, Jimmy Page renames the band Led Zeppelin and releases their debut, which goes top 10 in both the US and UK.

0: In February of 69, Detroit rockers MC5 released their debut album, Kick Out the Jams, on Elektra Records. Tommy James and the Shondells have a number one hit with the psychedelic-influenced Crimson and Clover. And San Francisco's Sly and the Family Stone go to number one with the single Everyday People.
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